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1: A friend once asked me this question: what advice would you give to hear God's voice? Then she said, but I don't want to go to church. I don't see the point. I explained that God can speak to anyone, anywhere, at any time. Biblical history is full of people who heard God's voice, even those who didn't know him personally. We just need to be listening. Then I said, but you know, going to church will help you hear his voice. How? She asked. Say you've got a friend you've come to know fairly well. Then one day you attend their birthday party. You meet their family, their work colleagues, their next door neighbour and the friend they went to school with. As you listen to the stories told of your friend, you begin to know them in ways you've never experienced before. You see the fullness of who they are. It's like that with God. When you meet others who know him, you get to know him better. You start to recognise his voice more easily than you could ever do on your own. This is Tanya Harris of GodConversations.com.
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0: Gavin Brett with you this morning, and here's a thought. Before you focus on everything you need to do today, spend a moment remembering who God is. His faithfulness doesn't change, even when our circumstances do.
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3: In stories making news, global oil prices have fallen to a three-week low as senior US officials raise hopes of a deal with Iran to reopen the Strait of Hormuz. The price of Brent crude has dropped by almost 5% on news of the potential easing of supply disruptions. The Home Affairs Minister has postponed a speech at the National Press Club. Tony Burke was expected to unveil sweeping cuts to migration in an attempt to calm public anger. Jetstar passengers will only be allowed just one carry-on item on flights from February next year. The airline will also start charging customers for priority access to the overhead storage. Australians are changing jobs at the lowest rate on record. Official data shows just 7.2% of workers switched roles in the year to February, compared to 1 in 5 in 1989-90. And in NRL, Broncos skipper Adam Reynolds is out of Saturday's battle for Brisbane, replaced by Tom Duffy at halfback. I'm Naomi Millen with the latest headlines.

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1: Good morning. You're spending breakfast with Gavin Brett, and I'm grateful for your company. 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
4: 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You've been looking for the sunlight, but it's only getting darker.

0: And as you head into your day, remember these words from Proverbs: trust in the Lord with all your heart. We don't always know what today will bring, but we can trust the one who does. Stay encouraged. We've got more uplifting music on the way.
1: We cannot change the past, but we can change the future. 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
2: In this bulletin, Jetstar making changes to baggage costs and a rocket on track to collide with the moon. With more, I'm Naomi Millam. Jetstar passengers will be charged up to $52 to use the overhead locker from February. An airfare will only include an under-seat item. Federal Secretary of the Flight Attendants Association, Terry O'Toole, says the move could alleviate problems for staff.
3: People trying to fit these enormous bags into overhead lockers that don't even fit. The problem will be that people won't comply.
2: The model of charging for carry-on storage has been adopted by European carriers. Economists believe a major outbreak of the H5 bird flu in Australia could add to inflationary pressures

0: $26 million upgrade. One in three Australian students are failing to meet national numeracy and literacy benchmarks, but Victorian pupils are bucking the trend. NAPLAN results show Victorian students scored higher than the national average across all disciplines for a second year in a row. Stargazers may witness a dust plume from the moon this afternoon, with part of a SpaceX rocket expected to slam into its surface. Experts are predicting an impact 7 times the speed of sound, resulting in a large crater. Bond University's space lawyer, Gregory Radisic, says it also raises questions who is responsible for lunar governance.
1: Impacts like this can wipe away cultural sites, the Apollo footsteps that exist on the moon and the landers, put crew's safety at risk, especially when we have lunar bases planned in the next coming of years. So we're kind of thinking, shouldn't we protect all these things? And it's a real problem that we're not right now.
0: It will mark the second accidental rocket crash into the moon. 27 years after the murders of Australian missionary Graham Staines and his 2 young boys in India, the ringleader of the mob attack could be freed from jail within weeks. A sentence review board has recommended the premature release of Dara Singh later this month. Indian Archbishop Joseph D'Souza says the attack was motivated by the lie that Christians exist to erase cultures and harvest souls by fraud and force. He writes that an inquiry found no evidence Graham Staines did that, yet the lie just gets bigger, with 13 Indian states now enforcing anti-conversion laws. And 7 Indian pastors have been jailed for 5 years after being found guilty of forced conversions at a birthday party. It follows a 2-year legal ordeal and the strenuous denials of the accused, forcing their churches to close. Christians blame laws that force them to prove their innocence. To AFL, the Western Bulldogs are training this morning ahead of tomorrow night's clash against the Roos. Eyes on Aaron Norton, who missed last week's loss to Fremantle. In tennis, James Duckworth downed fellow Aussie Chris O'Connell in straight sets in the first round at the Canada Open. He'll next play fellow Aussie Alex de Minaur. That's the latest Vision National News. I'm Naomi Millam.
2: 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Coffee in one hand, breakfast on the table, and God at the centre. 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
1: Here's one. Three-bedroom cottage, close to railway station, renovator's delight. That looks interesting. Hi, I'm Bernie Diamond. Renovations are all the rage. We spend billions on them each year at all those home makeover shows. But each old house began its life brand spanking new all those years ago, deteriorating as the years slip by so that today they're a renovator's dream. Life can be like that. We look back at our former glory days and weigh them against today's problems and wonder, how did I ever get to this point? It can be so discouraging. The carpenter, Jesus from Nazareth. Now, he's the master renovator. When he looks at us, our former glory days, problems here and now, he says to himself, if only this one would reach out to me, this life could end up so much better than anything that's gone before. What if our problems today are in fact the master renovator's dream? What if you're his delight?
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0: It's Gavin Brett here. Every morning I ask myself a simple question. What kind of attitude do I want to carry into today? Because attitude is often a choice. I choose hope, I choose faith, I choose gratitude, and those choices usually make for a much better day.
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0: Thanks for spending part of your morning with me. 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
2: In this bulletin, oil prices starting to drop, and in sport, AFL. With the details, I'm Naomi Millam. Global oil prices have dropped below $80 a barrel as US officials suggested a deal to reopen the Strait of Hormuz could be reached within days. The price of Brent crude was down 5% after Secretary of State Marco Rubio said progress has been made in discussions with Iran and Oman. Treasury Secretary Scott Bessent has also expressed confidence shipments could resume this week.
3: We are in talks with the Iranians, and I think there is a chance we may have a deal today or tomorrow to open the strait and move towards a more normalized position in this conflict.
2: Iran has said it's not negotiating with the US and has no plans to do so, and is instead talking to Oman. Victorian Premier Ben Carroll has declared Melbourne Airport Rail is his highest priority. Mr. Carroll has eliminated portfolios for transport infrastructure and the suburban rail loop in his new cabinet. Speaking on the ABC, he denied he was winding back the SRL, but conceded it was not top of his infrastructure agenda.
4: I am focused on a statewide integrated public transport system. As someone who used to watch the planes as a young boy and still in my house now, airport rail under my premiership will be my focus and the number one project for our state. Airport rail is my highest priority when it comes to public transport.
2: More than half of voters believe the suburban rail loop should be paused or cancelled. Australians are changing jobs at the lowest rate on record. Official data shows just 7.2% of workers switched roles in the year to February. In 1989 to 90, one in five Australians changed jobs annually. More than a million people have already completed their census online a week out from the official census night. It's compulsory for all Australians to lodge their form on Tuesday, the 11th of August.

0: up if he'll apply for the job. The Blues vice-captain says Fraser has been impressive.
1: He's made the right stuff, Fraser, and I feel like for us, the approach that he's made, it hasn't made it about himself. It hasn't made about him getting the job. It's made about how can we put this club in a better position. And
0: meantime, Collingwood's depth will be challenged against West Coast on Sunday. Pat Lipinski ruled out with a calf injury, Jordan Dugowie managing glute soreness, and Harry Perryman out with a hamstring injury. And Ben Stokes wants to coach England's cricket team. In his first interview since retiring, the all-rounder has revealed his regret of not bringing legendary fast bowler Jimmy Anderson to Australia. That's the latest Vision National News. I'm Naomi Millen.
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1: A friend of mine was telling me how she feels really nervous when she gets up at church to do the Bible reading. A member of the congregation had come up to her one Sunday and said that he and his son give a score out of 10 every time someone reads. She had done really well that day, and so they had given her a 10 out of 10. While this was meant to be a compliment at the time, it had stuck with her for so many years. Now, every time she gets up to read, she feels that people are judging her and all giving her a score out of 10. Sometimes we can feel really judged too. It's like every day we're getting a score out of 10 as to how well we're parenting our children, how well we've dealt with a client, or how well we've cooked a meal. However, often the judge is ourselves. They say that you are your harshest critic, and I know that this is certainly true for me. We need to remember that there is a God who created us and cares for us, and His aim is not to give us a score out of 10, but to say, "My precious child, I love you." I'm Linda Bailey from dailydevotions.com.au.
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0: Hey guys, Peter Anderson here, keeping you company through the early afternoon. I certainly hope your day is going well.
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4: 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They make mistakes, poor choices, and have bad attitudes. They let others down and fail to live up to expectations. Yet, they are heroic and faithful. They live out God's values in the midst of their failures. They are a reminder for all of us that following Jesus is not about getting it right all the time, but living knowing that you are forgiven. 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
2: In this bulletin, plans to overhaul the mathematics curriculum and an inquiry launching into regional mobile coverage. With the details, I'm Naomi Millam. The Federal Education Minister admits there's a need to overhaul the maths curriculum in Australia. The latest NAPLAN results show one in three students isn't meeting benchmarks across numeracy, literacy and writing. 1.2 million students across years 3, 5, 7 and 9 took part in the annual testing. Jason Clare says mathematics is often a difficult subject to teach.
3: The work that we're doing to fix the maths curriculum is important. I think that's underlined by the results today. And the changes to the maths curriculum for the first 3 years of school will be presented to education ministers when we meet in October.
2: Average reading scores were also down for years 5, 7 and 9. More than half of Australian workers think they need a backup career plan. A survey also found 46% are unconvinced their original education fully prepared them for today's workforce. This rose to 50% for Generation Z workers. Mark Bradley at the UNSW says technology has reshaped many industries.
4: For a lot of people, they meant that their last qualification that they took was probably from about 10 or 15 years ago. And if you think about it, there's so much technology that exists now that didn't

0: months. Jetstar passengers will only be allowed just one carry-on item on flights from February next year. The airline will also start charging customers for priority access to the overhead storage. Brisbane Airport has welcomed a record number of passengers in the last financial year. Mainland China has emerged as the airport's fastest growing international market, with passenger numbers rising by 51%. Iraq's highest appeals court has affirmed a ruling that grants a Christian woman recognition as a follower of Jesus rather than the Muslim designation forced on her under Iraqi law. The court ordered officials to list her as a Christian in official records. She grew up in a Christian home, but when her mother married a Muslim, her daughter became a Muslim as well under Iraqi law. And Christian TV adventurer Bear Grylls has a new series coming out next week called The Chosen in the Wild with Bear Grylls. His new survival series is the latest project from the production company behind The Chosen series based on the life of Jesus. Bear Grylls takes cast members into some of the most renowned American wilderness locations and pushes them beyond their comfort zones. He says he's a huge fan of The Chosen series, which has impacted on his own faith. To NRL, Broncos skipper Adam Reynolds is out of Saturday's battle for Brisbane, replaced by Tom Duffy at halfback. The Dolphins have named an unchanged starting side with Felisi Kafusi returning to the bench. And Cameron Munster has been cleared to return for the Storm in round 23 after being sidelined with a knee injury. That's the latest Vision National News. I'm Naomi Millam.
1: You're spending the early part of this afternoon with me, Peter Anderson, and I hope you're having a great day so far. 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

104.3 is on the air, speaking live to you, your family, and your community. 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
1: Peter Anderson here with you until 3 o'clock. And then Ray Kingston will take over and keep you company for the rest of your day.
4: Isn't it fascinating how times and social norms change? A man and a woman talking together in the street, nothing unusual. But years ago, Jesus met a woman at a well drawing water. His question, "Do you think I could get a drink?" As the conversation opened up, Jesus said to her, "I have water that'll never leave you thirsty, so why not grab your hubby and I'll tell you about it." And that's when it got interesting. Turns out she didn't have a hubby and Jesus said, "No kidding." Truth is, you've had 5 partners and even the one you're with now isn't permanent. But regardless of her living arrangements, he could see that she was searching for spiritual truth and wholeness. And when Jesus' friends got back and saw him talking to her, they were mortified, even though they didn't say so. Even though she'd been judged by her community and Jesus' friends as a bit of a tart, he saw the heart of a woman searching for life-changing fulfillment. Jesus never judged anyone on outward appearances, and he still doesn't.

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3: In this bulletin, Victoria's corruption report into Victoria's fire services released and the Bureau of Meteorology explaining the costs behind website updates. With more, I'm Jaden James. A long-awaited report into the amalgamation of Victoria's fire services has found no evidence of corruption, but it did uncover concerning conduct by former Premier Daniel Andrews and his ministers. Stephanie Wacklewick reports.
4: The state's anti-corruption watchdog launched an investigation after it received complaints that the secretary of the United Firefighters Union

0: and industrial unrest, describing his actions as contrary to government policy, procedures, convention, and their respective codes of conduct.
1: Stephanie Wacklewick reporting. The Bureau of Meteorology has explained how an upgrade to their website ended up going over budget by $56 million. The update was originally estimated to cost $4 million to design and $36 million to build, but ended up costing around $96 million in total. Chief Executive Dr. Stuart Minchin says they quickly realised there was a lot more work required than initially thought.
2: And that was the Bureau's estimate before they actually went to the market and asked for tenders. When the process got further down the track, it was clear that that was a significant underestimate given the technology replacements and huge amount of work that had to be done.
1: An independent review of the Bureau of Meteorology has been commissioned by the organisation's chief executive. The Police Association is hopeful a compromise has been struck to prevent the mass resignation of police chaplains in New South Wales. A review was launched into the wording of a new policy after concerns were raised about new disclosure obligations in the state. Pat Gooley says that process appears to have found a solution.
3: The Commissioner has intervened, made a review, and we've managed to secure the conditions that will allow these chaplains to continue on, and that's a great result for our members.
1: The Daily Telegraph reports that contentious wording in the clause has now been amended to clarify what is expected of chaplains. Overseas, an American pastor who recently preached from the entire Bible for 96 consecutive hours has recounted a fierce spiritual attack during his marathon effort. Pastor Matthew Olson told the Christian Post, a young woman who described herself as a witch put a curse on him as she watched a stream of the event. She later told him that all she could hear through his preaching was God's message directed to herself. She was so convicted by the experience, she got baptized a week later. Archbishop of Canterbury, Dame Sarah Mullally, has just completed a tour of Ghana and Cameroon, where there are relatively small Anglican communities. The head of the Church of England visited locations where slaves were shipped to America. She's committed to a $200 million investment fund as reparative justice for the church's historic involvement in the slave trade. In the NRL, the St. George Illawarra Dragons have re-signed rising forward Loko Pasifiki Tonga to a long-term extension. The 21-year-old prop will remain in Wollongong until at least the end of the 2029 season. That's the latest Vision National News. I'm Jaden James.
4: 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You're with Peter Anderson until 3 this afternoon. I do hope your day is going well, but if you are having a bit of a rough one, remember, we often can't control what is happening to us, but we do get to choose our response. 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
1: Sorry seems the hardest word to say. It's a song from the 70s. You've probably heard it. Hi, I'm Bernie Diamond. It wasn't my favourite, but it did have a point. Sorry is such a difficult word to say. Sorry says I got it wrong. Sorry puts beyond any doubt I messed up. But it also says, you mean more to me than my pride. I really, really care about our relationship. I'm so sorry. I just won't do that to you again. How many divorces would still be marriages if we really knew how to say sorry? How many enemies would be friends? How many tears would be wiped away? Lives changed, people set free. If it's an old song, there's another, even older word that goes with it. Repent. It's shorthand for Jesus, I'm sorry. You mean more to me than I can say. And how many people would gain a life eternal if only we learned to say that kind of sorry.
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0: Peter Anderson here with you this afternoon, and I'd like to share a Bible verse with you that I remind myself of almost daily. Paul wrote in Philippians chapter 4, verse 6, "Do not be anxious about anything, but in every situation, by prayer and petition, with thanksgiving, present your requests to God." This passage reminds us that prayer combined with gratitude is the antidote to worry, inviting you to trust God with your needs rather than carrying them alone. A great reminder from Paul.
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4: Have you ever been let down by someone you trusted? Disappointed by a person you thought was a friend, or suffered from an act of disloyalty? 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Central to the Easter story was an act of betrayal. Even Jesus, who chose only 12 close friends, found one of them too easily gave him up for 30 pieces of silver. The gospel writers record these words, "Then Satan entered Judas, called Iscariot, one of the 12, and Judas went to the chief priests and the officers of the temple guard and discussed with them how he might betray Jesus. And they were delighted and agreed to give him money." Betrayal is painful, but it may be of some comfort to know that Jesus has walked that road before you.
3: Carl Faze for DailyNudge.org.

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2: In this bulletin, Labor postponing an announcement on cuts to migration and privacy concerns over smart glasses. Good afternoon, I'm Jaden James. The federal government is playing down the reasons why a planned appearance by the Home Affairs Minister has been postponed. Tony Burke was scheduled to address the National Press Club tomorrow, where it's understood cuts to migration would be unveiled. Senior Government Minister Jason Clare says the reasons for the delay are unclear.
3: I don't have any detail on that. I think that's being rescheduled. The general point I'd make on migration is that we've cut the net overseas migration rate over the last few years by almost 50%.
2: The cancellation comes a day after Cabinet met to sign off on the changes. Kmart has sold out its $89 smart glasses across the country, as private experts warn of a surge in covert public filming. The cheap camera-equipped eyewear offers a budget rival to Meta's Ray-Bans, raising concerns people are being recorded without their consent. Senator Matt Canavan says our regulations are failing to keep up.
4: For the average person, this does raise serious concerns, of course. And, you know, this technology's out there. They're not going to be able to stop it. What we need to do is make sure our laws are up to date to deal with it.
2: New York courts and the US Air Force have reportedly banned people from wearing the Meta Ray-Bans glasses. The New South Wales government has now formally accepted all relevant recommendations made by the inquest into the Bondi Junction mall attack. The changes include the commitment to a health-led response to mental health, boosting support pathways, and promoting an escape, hide, tell public safety campaign. 11 recommendations have been supported in full, with 2 others accepted in principle. The future of Brisbane's iconic Ecker Show has been secured. Amy Drew has the details.
5: Ahead of the show's 150th anniversary, the first look at the $287 million transformation of the R&A Showgrounds and surrounds in Bowen Hills have been revealed. An upgrade of the 20,000-seat main arena is at the heart of the transformation. Works are expected to begin in early September, shortly after this year's Ecker, which will open its gates on Saturday. Despite the construction, the state government has promised there'll be no disruptions to future Eckers up until the 2032 Brisbane Games.
2: Amy Drew with that report. A Gold Coast Christian school has partnered with a British artificial intelligence company to bring a personalised learning platform to Australian classrooms for the first time. The head of Hillcrest Christian College, Jeff Davis, describes it as a significant step forward for education nationwide. He struck a deal with award-winning AI education company, Century Tech, to develop and pilot the platform in Australia. The aim is to fully integrate it into Hillcrest's courses next year and eventually into the national curriculum. Pastor, author and theologian John Piper is urging Christians to stop doom scrolling on their devices. In his podcast, he said looking at the news or searching for material just because it's tragic and shocking is not good for the soul. Surveys show half of younger generations doom scroll. In the AFL, James Hurd has shed light on his meeting with Kevin Muscat. The former Socceroo is interviewing candidates for the Essendon coaching job. Heard telling Footy Classified it was a good conversation with Muscat and opposition analyst John Wardrop.
6: Yeah, I had a good chat to he and, yeah. And John, and it was good. Good chat.
7: Okay, so without delving too far into it, what's next? When do you...
6: I get to present to the full panel later in the week.
2: Essendon's interim coach Dean Solomon is expected to make a decision on his coaching future this week. And FIFA President Gianni Infantino has called on an executive meeting of football's governing bodies amid the fallout from his failed plan to privatise the World Cup. That's the latest Vision National News. I'm Jaden James.
8: Well, it's terrific to have you along. If you want to know what those songs are that have just been played, hit up the website. We've got the music, messages and a whole lot more right here for the drive home.
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1: Christians talk a lot about grace. It's a core part of how they see the world. I've heard some people use the phrase cheap grace. What they mean is that we shouldn't cheapen the grace of God by thinking it's too freely available. They tend to think that God only shows grace

0: 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You know, I don't believe in cheap grace. I believe in the costly grace of God, a grace that's so far above my ability to earn or to deserve as the stars are from the earth, because it cost the life of the Son of God at Calvary. All of us, in and of ourselves, are helpless and lost in sin. Unless we depend entirely on God's mercy, there's no hope. You see, cheap grace isn't enough for me. The only grace that can save me is the grace that's free.
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2: Good afternoon. In stories making news, the federal government will cut the cost of installing solar panels by around 20% for businesses, schools and manufacturers. Labor is expanding the small-scale renewable energy scheme by raising the size limit for eligible solar systems. An arson attack in Melbourne is now being investigated as a possible act of far-left terrorism. In July last year, a Victorian defence manufacturer was vandalised and three vehicles set on fire. Jetstar passengers will only be allowed just one carry-on item on flights from February next year. The airline will also start charging customers for priority access to the overhead storage. Part of a SpaceX rocket is expected to slam into the moon at around 4:35 p.m. Australian Eastern Standard Time, with the impact likely to be visible from Earth. And the St. George Illawarra Dragons have re-signed rising forward Loko Pasifiki Tonga to a long-term extension, remaining at the club till the end of 2029. I'm Jaden James, and those are the latest news and sport headlines.
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0: Breakington with you for the drive home. G'day. 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

0: Hey, it's Ray Kington. Encouraging music and uplifting words to carry you through the afternoon. It is great to have you along.
1: I love a clean bench in my kitchen. My daughter, however, leaves dirty dishes on the bench all the time. I tried everything to get her to keep the bench clean, but nothing seemed to work. Finally, after all the nagging and all the arguing, I decided that if she left dirty dishes on the bench, I would put them in her bedroom. I shared this idea with her and we agreed that's what would happen. The next time I found her dishes on the bench, I picked them up and calmly put them in her bedroom. Well, the following morning, all her dishes were found either washed or in the dishwasher. My kitchen bench is finally clean and I've never had to ask her to do it again. If we have something unresolved in our relationships, it can be hard to move on. The argument or disagreement constantly replays in our mind until we resolve the issue or we forgive the other person. Jesus was very clear about forgiving others. He explained how limitless God's forgiveness is when he said to forgive, not 7 times, but 70 times 7. We should always strive to act just like this. Forgiveness means we live with the freedom God offers us. Forgiving others releases us from anger and hurt, so we can move on. I'm Linda Bailey from dailydevotions.com.au.
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1: In this bulletin, the government cutting installation costs for commercial solar panels and concerns over NatPlan results. With more, I'm Jaden James. The federal government says commercial solar panels are the missing middle of Australia's energy transition. Labor is expanding the small-scale renewable energy scheme to include solar systems up to 1 megawatt. Installation costs will also be slashed by 20% to get more panels on top of businesses, farm sheds and warehouses. Energy Minister Chris Bowen has told the National Press Club, while residential take-up of the program has been high, commercial installations have lagged behind.
2: But you may also have noticed that many warehouses and factory roofs are devoid of solar panels or only have panels on a fairly small percentage of their roof space. This is the missing middle, that is mid-scale solar. Factories, warehouses, farming sheds.
1: The government claims the change will help reduce power bills. Teachers are voicing their concerns for Victorian students following the release of the latest NatPlan results. Victoria ranked first or second nationally based on average in 16 of 20 assessed areas, which is an 11% drop on last year. Former Principal Simon DeWar says Victoria's doing pretty well compared to other states, but when you dig deeper into NatPlan data, there is a concerning trend.
3: 4 out of 10 Victorian students struggling with those basic skills around grammar, punctuation, and that can be really applied to most areas of the NatPlan testing where we're seeing that trend happening. So I feel it is a real concern for us.
1: Meantime, the Federal Education Minister admits there is a need to overhaul the maths curriculum in Australia. Changes to the curriculum will be presented to state education ministers in October. Advocates are calling for greater awareness and understanding for women's safety during National Homelessness Week. The Women's Community Shelters Network has assisted more than 10,000 since its inception. Chief Executive Annabelle Daniels says they're helping 300 women every night.
4: We're always aiming to open new shelters and new housing to help them. Regrettably, you know, we do have to say no to people because every time we raise awareness about domestic and family violence, more people put up their hands for help.
1: This year's theme for Homelessness Week is Homelessness Action Now. Christian TV adventurer Bear Grylls has a new series coming out next week called The Chosen in the Wild with Bear Grylls. His new survival series is the latest project from the production company behind The Chosen series based on the life of Jesus. Bear Grylls takes cast members into some of the most renowned American wilderness and pushes them beyond their comfort zones. He said he is a huge fan of The Chosen series, which has impacted on his own faith. Iraq's highest appeals court has affirmed a ruling that grants a Christian woman recognition as a follower of Jesus rather than the Muslim designation forced on her under Iraqi law. The court ordered officials to list her as a Christian in official records. She grew up in a Christian home, but when her mother married a Muslim, she became a Muslim as well, under Iraqi law. In the NRL, the Broncos have rung the changes ahead of Saturday's battle for Brisbane. Skipper Adam Reynolds is out for the Broncos' clash with the Dolphins, replaced by Tom Duffy at halfback. Veteran Ben Hunt will play off the bench and says they're testing new combinations.
5: Yeah, look, I had a conversation with Mads yesterday about all this, and he just wants to try some new combinations and see how Duff fits with Ezra and Reece there in the spine, and obviously Billy at hooker. So yeah, there's a few changes there, and I guess Mads is just looking for a bit of a spark.
1: Meantime, Melbourne Storm star Cameron Munster has been cleared to return against Manly on Sunday after being sidelined with a knee injury. That's the latest Vision National News. I'm Jaden James.
6: G'day, Ray Kington for The Drive Home. 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

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It can even set a prisoner free. There is no end to what its power can do. So let it go and be amazed by what you see through eyes of grace. The prisoner that it really frees is you.

0: I'm sure you can think of someone who has had the Midas touch. You know, everything they touch turns to gold. It's like they could succeed in anything. Their partner is supportive, their kids are well-behaved, they have a fulfilling career and their social life is off the charts. We either love them or we want to be them. It's easy to see success on the surface, but you never really know what's happening underneath. King David seemed to succeed at everything. He won wars, his wealth increased, and he received abundant blessings from God. But this wasn't some magical power. The Bible explains that David worked hard to do what was just and right. From my experience, that's not always an easy journey, but David made the tough decisions and sacrifices to maintain his integrity. We think that people succeed because of luck, but most of the time, it's because of hard work and perseverance. Let's not cover other people's success, but be willing to dedicate ourselves to being the best that we can be. I'm Linda Bailey from dailydevotions.com.au.
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0: Hello. 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
2: Good afternoon. In stories making news, the Consumer Watchdog is launching an inquiry into regional mobile coverage across the country. The ACCC says the 12-month-long investigation will also look at whether regulating wholesale access to some mobile services could improve consumer outcomes. The Bureau of Meteorology website is set to undergo more upgrades. The changes due to be rolled out in September will make the radar feature look and feel more similar to the old website. Economists believe a major outbreak of the H5 bird flu in Australia could add to inflationary pressures if it spreads to the agriculture sector. There have been no confirmed detections of the strain in poultry, but no other continent where bird flu has been prevalent has avoided outbreaks. And in AFL, Collingwood's depth will be challenged against West Coast on Sunday. Pat Lipinski has been ruled out with a calf injury. Jordan Dugowie is managing glute soreness, and Harry Perryman will be out with a hamstring injury. I'm Jaden James, and those are the latest news and sport headlines.
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0: attention if you keep it coming with all those big hits. Yeah, that's the instruction from the boss. More on the way and inspirational music and everything that you need.
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0: feeling that midweek slump? Well, don't worry. Here at this radio station, we'd love to give you the power of praise. We've got plenty of it for you as we drive you home this afternoon.
1: This is Condice Benedict with a thought. I need to be constantly reminded of who the Lord Jesus is, of his presence, of his faithfulness. I believe that we are living in days of change, in days of insecurity. This change and insecurity is not necessarily a bad thing. Indeed, it's a stepping stone whereby our faith can be stretched and tested. If the Lord Jesus is the author and perfecter, finisher of our faith, then it's a good thing that it's tested, stretched, and so on. Hear what this author has to say in 1914. So if we have Christ for our own, then we do not need to fear change. For change will be progress, nor loss. For loss will be gain, nor the storm of life, which will drive us to his breast, nor the solitude of death. For our shepherd will be with us there. He will be the same forever. Every day is an adventure with the Lord Jesus. But it's an adventure with the Lord Jesus when we invite him into our lives. For he is always with his people. This is Condice Benedict with a thought.
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2: In this bulletin, Jetstar passengers to be slugged with carry-on baggage costs and Gen Z preparing for a career change. With more, I'm Jaden James. It's soon going to cost passengers to keep a carry-on bag in Jetstar's overhead storage. From February next year, one bag can be kept under a seat for free. Passengers will have to buy space for larger bags in the overhead locker. Daniel Skibberis from advice site Point Hacks says fees will vary according to the route.
3: So something like Launceston to Sydney would be $25, but Perth to Bali would be $39, for example. So the longer the route, usually a bit more.
2: A flight from Cairns to Tokyo will set passengers back at least $52. The federal government says AI data centres will still be required to underwrite their own power, even if the policy is opposed by some jurisdictions. Labor will force data centres to produce their own renewable energy to help reduce pressure on the grid. The Queensland and Northern Territory governments say they will both reject the mandates. More than half of Australians think they need a career plan B, according to new research. A survey by the UNSW College also found 46% were unconvinced their original education fully prepared them for today's workforce. Career coach Kate Richardson says this is being more strongly felt among younger to mid-career staff.
4: I think for Gen Z, they're feeling that especially because the headlines around AI, technological change.
2: 50% of Generation Z workers don't feel confident their education is still relevant. An arson attack on a defence manufacturer in Melbourne's northeast last year is now being investigated as an act of far-left terror. Multiple vehicles were set alight at a Lovett Industries and a building graffitied. The extremist group posted an online video claiming responsibility for the attack and voiced their opposition to the Australian government and support for Palestine. Detective Acting Superintendent Anthony Wheatfill says the offenders face jail time.
5: Attacks of this nature have the propensity to put the community at risk. We're obviously really concerned. Everyone has the right to do their business as they wish to do so. And some attacks, particularly attacks of this nature for a political or a social agenda, is really not acceptable.
2: Police have released new images of the suspects. The Australian Christian Lobby has welcomed an independent review of Queensland's human rights and anti-discrimination framework. The LNP-led government has refused to enact contentious laws passed by the previous Labor government. ACL CEO Michelle Pearce told Vision Radio the Respected Work Act effectively forced workplaces to normalise LGBT ideology.
6: This was a huge threat to religious freedom. How were churches meant to prove this, and Christian schools for that matter? The Queensland government put a hold on that, so it wasn't implemented. And now they want to do an independent review of all of the state's human rights and anti-discrimination system. So we welcome it because Queensland Human Rights Commission, we know, is fraught with activist behaviour.
2: The ACL says the review is a great opportunity to protect speech and religious expression. In sport, the Lions are seeking redemption in Friday's AFL clash against Hawthorn. After a 7-game winning streak, Brisbane's ego was bruised by a 78-point loss to Carlton last week. Midfielder Jared Berry says they are focused on delivering a strong performance.
7: Every game, every moment means a lot. So, yeah, it's important that we just, you know, don't focus on the result and we actually focus on our processes, and, yeah, that's how we play fearless football.
2: The Lions dropped out of the top four last week. And in tennis, Alex de Minaur has defeated James Duckworth in the second round of the Canadian Open. That's the latest Vision National News. I'm Jaden James.
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0: Hello, Ray Kington with you for the drive home. And has this radio station impacted you? We get a lot of messages saying how it does, emails, letters, even pigeons occasionally. 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
2: Good afternoon. In stories making news, the federal government says AI data centres will still be required to underwrite their own power, even if the policy is opposed by some jurisdictions. Labor will force data centres to produce their own renewable energy to help reduce pressure on the grid. The Queensland and Northern Territory governments say they will both reject the mandates. The latest round of NAPLAN testing has revealed a drop in numeracy results for Year 3 students in Australia. Average reading scores were also down for Years 5, 7 and 9. However, numeracy levels for the older students have improved. The Bureau of Meteorology website is set to undergo more upgrades. The changes, due to be rolled out in September, will make the radar feature look and feel more similar to the old website. And in sport, the one-point slam will return to the Australian Open next year, with another $1 million on offer for amateur and professional players. I'm Jaden James, and those are the latest news and sport headlines.
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1: You know, even when the road gets tough, we are here to bring you peace. I'm Ray Kington, and this is The Drive Time as we get you home with a little bit of purpose this afternoon.
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0: Ray Kington with you for the drive home. Yeah, here we are, still to come. Some more music that speaks life and lifts the soul. That's what we are all about. 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
1: Everyone loves a God story. One of my favourites is the mansion story I often tell in sermons, complete with a prophetic vision, a God confirmation, and a finale that turns out much better than imagined. It's so much fun to tell. His promise of provision, the anticipation of what will come next, the frightful steps of faith, and the wonder of fulfillment as a mansion complete with swimming pool and tennis court miraculously appears. Our hearts thrill to hear what God did, to hear of his supernatural hand intervening in our humdrum circumstances. But there are other stories too. Us preachers don't tell those ones so much. They are the stories that yet long for resolution and whose plot line hangs agonizingly in the air, whose narratives are tangled in conflict and whose confusing twist has the deepest roots of our faith. They are the stories we don't tell because we're still waiting for the ending. In the middle of a story, God encourages us to persevere and to trust him. And while we wait, we get to know the author, that grand storyteller who will always bring an ending. One day, there will be another story to tell. This is Tanya Harris of GodConversations.com.
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2: In this bulletin, Labor's delayed announcement on immigration cuts criticised and Jetstar imposing fees for carry-on baggage. With more, I'm Jaden James. The opposition has accused the federal government of being divided over its immigration policy. Home Affairs Minister Tony Burke has postponed tomorrow's appearance at the National Press Club, where he was set to announce migration cuts. Labor says it's been unable to finalise elements of the speech in time for the address, but Deputy Liberal Leader Jane Hume claims the government can't agree on the issue.
3: Labor are all at sea on what their migration policy should be. They simply cannot agree and are divided on the size and the scale and the substance of what their immigration policy should look like.
2: Ministers say Mr. Burke's speech would focus on people taking advantage of the migration system. Jetstar passengers will only be allowed to carry one item on flights from February next year. The airline will also start charging customers for priority access to the overhead storage. The model of charging for carry-on storage has been adopted by European carriers. In Victoria, firefighters' union boss Peter Marshall has criticised a long-awaited anti-corruption report he fought years to keep secret as creative writing. IBAC has failed to uncover any corruption over the CFA pay disputes in 2016, but it has found Mr. Marshall was given unprecedented access to senior ministers, with serious and concerning conduct by senior public officers. Former Victorian Premier Daniel Andrews authorised his Special Minister of State, Gavin Jennings, to negotiate exclusively with the United Firefighters Union. But Mr. Marshall still denies any wrongdoing, claiming he's been exonerated.
4: They've done a hit on this union. They went looking for a finding that was simply not there. 8 years, around $8 million of public money they've spent on a witch hunt. And why? Because when they find nothing, then they try to write up something that gives it substance. And that's what this report is, creative writing.
2: Parliament will still sit for extra days before the November election to legislate so-called follow-the-money powers for IBAC. 27 years after the murders of Australian missionary Graham Staines and his two young boys in India, the ringleader of the mob attack could be freed from jail within weeks. A sentence review board has recommended the premature release of Dara Singh later this month. Indian Archbishop Joseph D'Souza says the attack was motivated by the lie that Christians exist to erase cultures and harvest souls by fraud and force. He writes that an inquiry found no evidence Graham Staines did that. Yet the lie just gets bigger, with 13 Indian states now enforcing anti-conversion laws. Pastor, author and theologian John Piper is urging Christians to stop doom-scrolling on their devices. In his podcast, he said looking at the news or searching for material just because it's tragic and shocking is not good for the soul. Surveys show half of younger generations doom-scroll. In the AFL, Geelong coach Chris Scott says they will be forever grateful for what Tyson Stengel did for their football club. Stengel and the Cats officially parted ways last week. Scott says Stengel was an outstanding success for their club.
5: I would be invading his privacy if I spoke to some of the challenges that he's had through his life. But I think for him to do what he did in the AFL system is so close to a miracle, it's not funny.
2: Stengel was a member of the Cats' 2022 Premiership team and named All-Australian that season. And Super Netball players have been granted improved pay and better conditions as part of a new agreement with Netball Australia. It includes more time off and the option to enter multi-year contracts. That's the latest Vision National News. I'm Jaden James.
6: God's Money Matters with Darren Lordenbar.
7: Have you ever wondered what God wants us to use money for? I think that 2 Corinthians 9 verses 8 to 12 gives us a great guide. According to this passage, there seems to be 5 uses for money. Let me read the verses to you. 2 Corinthians 9, 8 to 12 says, "Besides, God is able to make every blessing of yours overflow for you, so that in every situation you will always have all you need for any good work. As it is written, he scatters everywhere and gives to the poor. His righteousness lasts forever. Now he who supplies seed to the farmer and bread to eat will also supply you with the seed and multiply it and enlarge the harvest that results from your righteousness. In every way you will grow richer and become even more generous. and this will cause others to give thanks to God because of us. Since this ministry you render is not only fully supplying the needs of the saints, but is also overflowing with more and more prayers of thanksgiving to God. Obviously, the analogy this verse uses is one of farming. Let's break it down a little. Firstly, it says that God will provide seed for the sower. This is the resources and the means in which to grow a crop. In today's terms, this might mean the ability for us to work, a job to go to. The second use is bread for the farmer, or provisions for our needs. The third of the five uses is multiplication of the seed. In farming terms, this means that from the crop, more seeds will be produced. The farmer must not sell the whole crop, but needs to set aside a portion for future planting. In today's context, it means not to spend all our income, but rather set aside some money to invest, which can then multiply. Are you setting aside a bit of your money to invest, so that you can reap a future harvest? The fourth is increasing fruits of righteousness. This is all about using resources to free people from hardships and bondage. In other words, good works. This could include helping friends, family, and strangers when they are in need. It could be helping free them from the bondage of debt, for example, paying some of their bills, maybe. Finally, the fifth use of the money is for giving and generosity. In verse 11 it says, "In every way you will grow richer and become even more generous, and this will cause others to give thanks to God because of us." What I love about this scripture is it ends with the most important part. If we are faithful in using our money for what God intends it to be used for, being a bit for us, but mostly to bless others, then it will draw people to God. And isn't that the most important thing? So let me summarize the five uses for money in today's terms again. Number one is seed for the sower, or income for the worker. Second is bread for eating, provisions for the worker, being for personal use and consumption, and for our families. Next is the multiplication of seed for sowing. Today this means setting some income aside and investing to get a return, so that we can do number four, which is increasing fruits of righteousness, using resources to provide freedom to people from hardships such as debt. Finally, this brings us to number five, being generosity and giving to others, all so that God will be glorified, or in other words, laying down temporary wealth today for eternal benefits tomorrow. So that's what this is all about, bringing people into God's eternal presence. How awesome is that?
8: For more practical financial tips and resources, go to godsmoneymatters.com.

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1: Hi, I'm Vernie Diamond. This morning, my wife tried to poison me. Well, almost. I was working in my study, as I often am in the morning. She brought me in a cup of coffee and an English muffin, as she often does, bless her. The muffin, well, it had tomato on it, and I took a bite and just about fell off my chair, because under the tomato, there was some smoked oysters left over from last night. Well, she said, there was nothing else in the fridge. It's shopping morning. Oysters at 6:30 in the morning. Ugh! Things aren't always what we expect, you know. You can tart them up on the surface, but you take a bite and ugh! As a society, try as we may to dress up some issues, at the end of the day, they still taste bad. That's because oysters are still oysters at 6:30 in the morning. Jesus has this amazing knack of cutting right to the heart of issues, calling a spade or an oyster. Jesus.
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2: Good afternoon. In stories making news, an overhaul of Australia's visa processing has been undertaken to deprioritise overseas skilled workers. The Financial Review reports the federal government has made the move in a bid to curb net migration. The federal government will cut the cost of installing solar panels by around 20% for businesses, schools and manufacturers. Labor is expanding the small-scale renewable energy scheme by raising the size limit for eligible solar systems. Australians who haven't received their census form in the mail are being told to make contact with census staff. More than 1 million people have already filled out their form online ahead of the official night next Tuesday. The WA government has fast-tracked $2 million to assist with preparations for the H5 bird flu. The resilience grants will go towards wildlife rehabilitators and community organisations. And the Knights have re-signed exciting back rower Francis Manulelua until the end of the 2028 season. I'm Jaden James, and those are the latest news and sport headlines.

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0: It's 94.3 that you turn to for your family-friendly mix of music and inspiration throughout the day. That's why you say Dubbo's 94.3. 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
1: It was the morning of 9/11 and the people of Delta Flight 15, along with some 10,000 others, found themselves diverted from New York City to the small town of Gander, Canada. The unsuspecting townspeople soon rallied to care for the plane people, as they came to be called. Volunteers of all ages gathered. Schools were converted to mass lodging areas. Residents prepared meals through the night. Every need was meticulously provided for. 3 days later, the passengers of Delta Flight 15 boarded their aircraft, a radically different group, chatting together as though they'd been on holiday. In appreciation for the town's incredible hospitality, the passengers set up a trust fund to provide college scholarships for the town's high school students. 15 years later, the Delta 15 Fund has sponsored over 130 of them. Proverbs 11 says that the world of the generous gets larger and larger, and this story shows us just how. As the world reeled in fear, the town of Gander responded with extravagant generosity that multiplied itself again and again. Such is the power of giving. It starts with sharing what we have, then it grows and builds, returning again into a torrent of blessing. You're listening to Tanya Harris of GodConversations.com.
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2: In this bulletin, Labor delaying its announcement for reforms on migration and the government to change the national maths curriculum. With the details, I'm Jaden James. The federal government is denying its divided over immigration policy. Home Affairs Minister Tony Burke has postponed a key address to the National Press Club, where he was expected to unveil migration cuts. The opposition argues Labor is unable to agree on the issue, but Deputy Prime Minister Richard Miles maintains the government is united and the speech will be rescheduled.
3: We've done a significant job in reducing immigration to the country, and Tony Burke will be detailing where the government is at the earliest opportunity at the National Press Club.
2: The Sydney Morning Herald reports Mr. Burke is not expected to announce further cuts to Labor's forecast net overseas migration figure. The Federal Education Minister admits there is a need to overhaul the maths curriculum in Australia. The latest NAPLAN results show 1 in 3 students isn't meeting benchmarks across numeracy, literacy and writing. Jason Clare says mathematics is often a difficult subject to teach.
4: The work that we're doing to fix the maths curriculum is important. I think that's underlined by the results today. And the changes to the maths curriculum for the first 3 years of school will be presented to education ministers when we meet in October.
2: 1.2 million students across years 3, 5, 7 and 9 took part in the annual testing. Australian farmers are on high alert with more than 100 cases of the H5 bird flu now detected nationwide. While there are currently no confirmed cases in commercial operations, an outbreak would put immediate pressure on the nation's agricultural supply chain. Farmer Scott Young says shoppers should stick to their normal buying habits.
5: One of the things to remember is to not panic, to not to go out there and buy every egg off the shelf. If we continue to purchase as we do, then hopefully we'll be able to manage through it. There may be a reduced supply at some stage, but all the products are absolutely safe to eat.
2: Egg producers are also taking precautions, keeping chickens indoors, but still being able to use free-range labelling. A number of athletes have disappeared after competing in the Commonwealth Games in Glasgow, failing to return home with the rest of their teams. Among those missing are four members of the Ugandan boxing squad, with reports they are seeking asylum in Scotland. A Gold Coast Christian school has partnered with a British artificial intelligence company to bring a personalised learning platform to Australian classrooms for the first time. The head of Hillcrest Christian College, Jeff Davis, describes it as a significant step forward for education nationwide. He struck a deal with award-winning AI education company Century Tech to develop and pilot the platform in Australia. The aim is to fully integrate it into Hillcrest's courses next year and eventually into the national curriculum. Seven Indian pastors have been jailed for 5 years after being found guilty of forced conversions at a birthday party. It follows a 2-year legal ordeal and the strenuous denials of the accused, forcing their churches to close. Christians blame laws that force them to prove their innocence. In sport, the Rabbitohs will welcome back three of their stars for Saturday night's NRL battle with the Eels. Cameron Murray, David Fifita and Talis Duncan are returning to help Souths consolidate their place in the top eight. Winger Campbell Graham says the stakes are getting bigger as the finals approach.
6: Obviously, we got a bit of a tricky draw ahead. We got some top teams in there, but we want to give ourselves a chance every game we go out there to get the win. Like you said, every win's going to matter from now on.
2: That audio thanks to Nine. And Warriors prop Jackson Ford has re-signed with the club until the end of the 2029 season. That's the latest Vision National News. I'm Jaden James.

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2: During World War II, prisoners of war in a Japanese labour camp had degenerated to barbarous behaviour. But one afternoon, a shovel was missing. The officer in charge was furious and threatened to kill them all on the spot unless the thief came forward. Finally, one man stepped forward. The officer brutally beat the man to death. Later in the day, it was discovered that there was no shovel missing. There'd just been a miscount. An innocent man had been willing to die to save the others. They began to treat each other like brothers. When the victorious Allies arrived, the survivors, just human skeletons, lined up in front of their captors, and instead of attacking them, they said, "No more hatred, no more killing. What we need is forgiveness." You see, sacrificial love has transforming power. Remember, Jesus sacrificed himself for you.
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1: When I was 13 years of age, I broke my finger playing netball. In my first year of secondary school, I suddenly found myself to be totally reliant on my mother. She had to help me dress, do my hair, butter my toast. There was very little that I didn't need help with. This experience totally turned me off playing netball. I held such a strong fear that I'd hurt myself again. I didn't play netball again for another 5 years. Our past experiences can influence how we act in the present, but not always for the good. After Jesus' resurrection, most of the early apostles were hurt, threatened, and even killed for the sake of the gospel. Fortunately for the life of the church, they didn't shape their future on the bad experiences from their past. Instead of shutting their mouths so that they were never threatened again, they just moved into the next place and continued to speak boldly for Jesus. Let's not be shaken by our past, but stand up and speak boldly in what God has called you for in your future. I'm Linda Bailey from dailydevotions.com.au.
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2: In this bulletin, the government to force data centres to underwrite their own power, and New South Wales Health looking to improve emergency response operations. With the details, I'm Jaden James. The federal government says AI data centres will still be required to underwrite their own power, even if the policy is opposed by some jurisdictions. Labor will force data centres to produce their own renewable energy to help reduce pressure on the grid. The Queensland and Northern Territory governments say they will both reject the mandates, but Energy Minister Chris Bowen has told the National Press Club the Commonwealth will proceed regardless.
3: We'll engage in our levers. The clearest one is obviously Commonwealth legislation. We said we're going down that road. Constitution's pretty clear about any conflict between Commonwealth legislation and state legislation, which legislation prevails.
2: Chris Bowen also announced the government will cut the cost of installing solar panels by around 20% for businesses, schools and manufacturers. The latest round of NAPLAN testing has revealed a drop in numeracy results for Year 3 students in Australia. Average reading scores were also down for Years 5, 7 and 9. The New South Wales Health Minister hopes improved emergency responses will be the legacy of all those killed in the Bondi Junction shopping centre attack 2 years ago. The New South Wales government has accepted all the 13 recommendations directed to it by a coronial inquest. It includes a safety campaign and improved ambulance responses. Ryan Park says the attack, which killed 6 people, has greatly affected family members.
4: Hopefully this response is a demonstration to them that the legacy that their loved ones have left is an improved response in terms of the way in which we respond to emergencies.
2: The changes also include police working alongside mental health professionals in crisis. Western Australia's top cop has defended a pay rise given to WA police executives. Assistant Commissioner salaries increased by almost 20% last month, from around $250,000 to $300,000. Cole Blanche says it came following a much-needed review into their roles.
5: And just to be clear, those pay rises were because there hadn't been a review of those positions for, I think, over a decade.
2: The chair of the Salaries and Allowances Tribunal says the review landed on this one-off increase due to the complexity of WA police executive roles and increased responsibilities. The Australian Christian Lobby has welcomed an independent review of Queensland's human rights and anti-discrimination framework. The LNP-led government has refused to enact contentious laws passed by the previous Labor government. ACL CEO Michelle Pearce told Vision Radio the Respect at Work Act effectively forced workplaces to normalise LGBT ideology.
6: This was a huge threat to religious freedom. How were churches meant to prove this, and Christian schools for that matter? The Queensland government put a hold on that, so it wasn't implemented. And now they want to do an independent review of all of the state's human rights and anti-discrimination system. So we welcome it because Queensland Human Rights Commission, we know, is fraught with activist behaviour.
2: The ACL says the review is a great opportunity to protect speech and religious expression. In the NRL, Sea Eagles players believe the next 5 weeks will see what they're made out of. Manly is walking the NRL finals tightrope after losing 4 games in a row. Ahead of Saturday's clash with Melbourne, prop Taniela Paseka says they're up for the fight.
7: It's a challenge for us to, you know, get through some adversity, see what we're made out of, and if we come out on the other side, then it's going to be very good for us in the end of the season.
2: Meantime, the Knights have re-signed exciting back rower Francis Manu-Leilua until the end of the 2028 season. That's the latest Vision National News. I'm Jaden James.

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1: There's nothing like walking into a kitchen and smelling the amazing aromas of a well-cooked meal. You don't even have to taste the ingredients to know that there is something delicious in store. Just smelling the aromas, your mouth starts watering in anticipation. Now, often people wonder where God is, and yet I think He is like the aroma of a good meal. We can sense His power in the crashing waves. We can sense His creativity in a beautiful sunset. And we can sense His love as you watch a mother nursing her child. God's aromas are all around us, leaving us hints of His greatness. Just like we don't need to taste a meal to be able to smell how good it is, we don't need to see God face to face to know that He's really there. We just have to notice the aromas that He leaves all around us and appreciate the greatness that He is. I'm Linda Bailey from dailydevotions.com.au.
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1: Do you want to grow? I'm Danny Sinnott with another Brave to Go. 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
2: My wife and I once lived in a third floor flat. One night, a burglar climbed up the balconies and came in through an open window. What bothered us the most wasn't what he stole. It was more that we'd slept through it all. And what about when Jesus seems to be asleep? Once he was in this boat with his friends in the middle of this huge storm, peacefully sleeping in the stern of the boat. When his friends woke him up, Jesus stood up and said, "Peace, be still." And the sea became as calm and as flat as a mirror. Jesus wasn't sleeping because he didn't care, but because he was in total control. When you're going through a storm in your life, it sometimes seems like Jesus must be asleep. But remember, Jesus does care. And at the right time, he'll stand up and say, "Peace, be still."
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It was just two lovers sitting in the car, listening to Blonde, falling for each other. Pink and orange skies, feeling super childish. No Donald Glover. Missed call from my mother.

we were just two lovers. Feet up on the dash, driving nowhere fast, burning through the summer. Radio on blast, make the moment last. She got solar power. Minutes feel like hours. She knew she

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2: What do I mean by that?
3: Well, I've been asked a lot recently, Ryan, what do you mean? You say that there's progressive sanctification where we all stumble in many ways, and there's pattern sin. Where's the line? I don't know where the line is. I mean, I know some things that are over the line. I know that. There are some things that are clearly pattern sin. I know some things that are over the line. I know some things that are just stumbling in many ways. Where exactly, Ryan, is the line? Where the line is. And praise God, Scripture never gave us the line. You do not want to be as close to the line as you can. You want to be way over here. Okay, so the couple, like, they're not married, they're in the back seat of the car, they're going like, well, how far can we go? Like, what's allowed there? Get out of the car! It'll all be okay outside of the car. We should be making every effort to add every bit of grace to our lives. We should be looking to Him, adding the knowledge of Him to our lives, pursuing godliness, and by God, I mean that with all reverence, by God, we will grow in assurance that we are saved. We will not grow in assurance by always asking, can I keep 1 foot close to the line?

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1: Dr. Michael Youssef begins this episode of Leading the Way Audio with a challenging reminder.
2: Satan can do his worst. Secular media can sharpen their swords. The government officials may unleash an anti-God forces. The schools may discriminate against the morally righteous. The workplace may be intolerant of believers. Some may lose their jobs because of the righteous standing, but none will have the victory over the elect of God.
1: In recent years, battle lines have become more clearly defined as the world continues a passionate mission to eliminate Jesus and his church from life and culture. Enemies may multiply and claim success, but the end of the book declares who holds the final victory. Today on Leading the Way, Dr. Youssef continues his series, Embracing Your Mission for the Future, guiding you into Psalm 129, practical words to help you courageously stand and march toward triumph. 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
2: Psalm 129 is the type of psalm where the song leader, whom they call a cantor, he's really the music leader, and the cantor would recite one word, and then the people would recite the same word after him, repeat that word. Look with me, please, in verses 1 and 2. Israel youth is the time when they came into their own as a nation in the middle of the slavery of Egypt. For 400 years, they experienced pain and suffering and slavery before God delivered them. That is considered to be the time of Israel's youth. In fact, the book of Hosea, the prophet Hosea, in chapter 11, verse 1, he talks about that. He said, the Lord speaking through him, he said, "When Israel was a child, I loved him, and out of Egypt I called my son." In fact, that is why Matthew, the writer of the gospel, he sees the fulfillment of that very prophecy in Jesus. When he escaped into Egypt for a period of time, and God said, "Out of Egypt I called my son." In other words, Matthew is saying that Israel was the son that was not obedient to God, but Jesus is the son who's obedient, in whom this prophecy of Hosea completely fulfilled. "Out of Egypt I called my son." After years of slavery under Pharaoh, yet they kept on going anyway. When Pharaoh failed to cull their numbers, he began to kill every newborn male. But God protected Moses, and he raised him up to be his instrument to deliver them from slavery. But it was not only in, watch these words, it was not only in their youth that they were oppressed, but from the youth they've been oppressed. In the youth, but also from that time on they've been oppressed. From the youth, the psalmist writes. Most of you know biblical history, and I'm not going to repeat it. From the earliest days to the day of the writing of this psalm, they were harassed and persecuted by the Philistines, by the Assyrians, by the Moabites, by the Ammonites, by the Edomites, and all the mosquito bites. In fact, the prophet Amos names the big cities that were designed and had strategy to oppress and destroy Israel, and he names the city Damascus, Gaza, Tyre, Edom, Ammon, Moab, to mention just a few. And yet, they all were judged for dealing treachery and wanton destruction. All of the nations were judged. Later on, the Babylonians destroyed Jerusalem and took some of the Jews into exile in Babylon. They were followed by the Greeks and the Romans. And in the Middle Ages, the European powers expelled them from their territories and confined them into ghettos. And it's still fresh in our memories, the Nazis who sought to exterminate them. Well may Israel say, they have greatly oppressed me from my youth, but they have not gained the victory. And that's what I want to talk to you about today. They may oppress me from my, they have not gained the victory. This, my beloved, ought to be the testimony of every believer in the Lord Jesus Christ. They, that means no one, no one, no one will ever have victory over the remnant of Christ. Satan can do his worst. Secular media can sharpen their swords. The government officials may unleash an anti-God forces. The schools may discriminate against the morally righteous. The workplace may be intolerant of believers. Some may lose their jobs because of the righteous standing, but none, none, none, none, none will have the victory over the elect of God. This is a word from the Lord, not just for some of you, but for all of you. The second stanza of the psalm is what the theologians give it a big word called imprecatory prayer. The word precatory means prayer. That's all it means. When you add the letters I-M in front of it, it becomes prayer against. Prayer against. That is a prayer asking God to judge all those who hate and oppress God's people. Beloved, would you please listen to me? This is very important, because I can tell you some of these modern Bible commentators, you see them literally from the pages of their commentaries. You see them squirming, and you see them wiggling, and you see them kind of playing a mental gymnastics and say, oh, but Jesus said in Matthew 5, we are to pray for our enemies and those who persecute us. There is no contradiction here. I'm going to show you. This passage is not a contradiction to the spirit of what Jesus taught us in Matthew 5. He's not talking about vindictiveness or taking vengeance or judgmental attitude. No. There is no contradiction between the Old and the New Testament. Amen. Of course, we are to pray for our enemies. And Jesus commands us that. He doesn't suggest it. He commands us to pray for our enemies. In fact, Jesus explained this command in Matthew chapter 5, particularly verse 45. In verse 45, he says, do this because of what theologians call common graces. What's that common graces? Well, the sun shines upon the righteous and the unrighteous. The rain falls for the righteous and the unrighteous. Because of these common graces, therefore, we need to pray for our enemies. That's what our Lord is telling us. But that does not mean that God will not judge the wicked in due course. He will.

repent. We need to pray for them to turn away from their wickedness and receive Christ as Savior. We pray for them to cease from their evil. As we are seeing in the ministry of Leading the Way, all over the world, people who were terrorists, people who were persecuting Christians, have become the children of the living God. That's what we need to pray. But if they do not repent, if they do not turn from their wicked ways, if they do not turn from their enmity to God and His people, then we don't pray for them to prosper in their wickedness. That is a screwed up thinking on the part of so-called progressive Christians. We do not pray for them to succeed in their evil. That's not what our Lord is telling us. We do not pray for them to be blessed in their wickedness so that they may be more wicked. No. We pray as the disciples did in the book of Acts, chapter 4, verse 29. Lord, look upon the threat and grant your servants continually to speak your word in boldness and in courage, with courage. The reason our Lord told us to pray for our enemies, first and foremost, that they would be converted. But secondly, He's telling us not to take matters into our own hands. We don't take matters into our hands, but we go to Him. No wonder He said, vengeance is mine, says the Lord. And let me tell you, I lived long enough to know this, that His vengeance is far stronger, far better, far more powerful than you can ever dream. In fact, there are three things here in this imprecatory prayer that I want to share with you. No, that's not a three-point sermon, so don't panic. These are just three things I want to share with you, okay? And if you're taking notes, write them down. In verse 5, He prays that they will not be honored. In verses 6 and 7, He prays that they would not succeed. And in verse 8, He prays that they will not be blessed. Look at them with me very quickly. The honor that the enemy seeks in the Old Testament sense is the honor that comes from military victory, especially if Israel is crushed. And the psalmist is asking for, with all that he's asking for, is for his enemies to be turned back, is for the enemy experience shame of defeat. Beloved, we must not, we should not ask for the defeat of the righteous. Because I know when two Christians have a disagreement or argument, their temptation is try to take revenge. He said, no. This is only about the wicked and evil people. Only upon those who inflict wicked actions on God's people. We should ask for their evil wickedness to be exposed and the righteous be vindicated. Not only that they not be honored, secondly, he said, verses 6 and 7, that they would not succeed in their plans. The psalmist uses a very quaint but very effective imagery. And you have to understand the Middle East to understand that imagery. It's very unusual. Even though we've seen in some cities like New York and other cities is what they have, roof garden. That's not what he's talking about. He's praying that the wicked will be like the grass that falls on a rooftop, which of course withers and dies before even it begins to blossom. You say, how can the grass grow on rooftop? You got to understand, these roofs are made of mud. They're mud roofs, so if the seeds would fall on them, some will sprout, but not for very long, because the soil is shallow, and there is no provision of water, and therefore those will die instantly. They will not grow into a big harvest. Any grass on the rooftop would quickly die. And the psalmist is asking that the wicked might not even have the smallest chance of succeeding. He wants their plans to shrivel up completely and die. So much so that the reaper would not have enough for a handful, or put some harvest under his arm. Question, is it wrong?

0: long to pray that the efforts of the evil ones would not succeed? Is it wrong to pray that their evil and wicked designs would come to naught? The answer is absolutely not. It is not wrong. It is not wrong. It is not wrong. Have you got this? It is not wrong. We have sadly become so tolerant and accepting of evil that they have grown emboldened in the name of compassion, love, and cultural relevance. We are being willingly deceived. You notice I said willingly? John Stott says, preaching man and his merits instead of Christ and his cross, and substituting the one for the other so that they might not be persecuted for the cross of Christ, which has become common happening today. First of all, we pray that they would not be honored. Secondly, we pray that they will not succeed. And thirdly, verse 8, we pray that they will not be blessed or prosper in their evil designs. This request in verse 8 is connected to the blessing in verse 7. He's connected to that harvest in verse 7. See, in Old Testament times, it was common thing to do is to pray for the harvest and pray for the reapers, those who are working hard to harvest the crop, to bless them as they go. That was a common thing. You see it in the book of Ruth, chapter 2, with Boaz. He was blessing them as they go. But it would be wrong to bless evildoers. To bless evildoers would be betrayal of righteousness and an offense to God. It would be like a nation or somebody in a nation who will cooperate with the enemy. We call them traitors, right? In the book of Revelation, chapter 12, verse 4, we see a picture of the dragon standing before the woman who's about to give birth so that he may devour the child as soon as he's born. And we know the woman is Israel, and the Messiah, the Son, Jesus, the Christ, was born, came out of Israel. And this is a prophetic picture, my friends. The child is being saved by being snatched by God and being placed on the throne. And that is where Jesus is now. He's on the throne. We know that this is a fulfillment of Genesis 3:15, where Satan constantly striking at the heel of Jesus, constantly, constantly, constantly. But praise God, Christ crushed his head. From that moment, Jesus, from the moment he was born in Bethlehem of Judea, Satan goaded King Herod not only to go and kill him, kill all the babies in that town. And then all the way to the most unjust, the most criminal act of kangaroo court that sentenced the only perfect, sinless Son of God to die on the cross. All the way through, Satan was out to destroy the Son of God. But praise God, on the third day, Jesus rose with every ounce of his omnipotence out of the grave. This is the fulfillment of verse 3 of Psalm 129. Plowmen plowed my back and made their furrows long. They scourged the back of our Savior like a farmer plows his field. Isaiah the prophet in 53:5 anticipates the suffering of our Lord Jesus Christ. He said, he is pierced for our transgression, he was crushed for our iniquities. The punishment that brought us peace was upon him. Now, beloved, listen to me. Victory that the psalmist is speaking about will never, never, never, never, never, never go to Satan and his followers. Victory belongs to Jesus and his followers. Revelation 11:15 says, the kingdom of the world has become the kingdom of our Lord and of his Christ. And I can't wait to see that. And it's going to happen maybe sooner than we think. Amen. Because Jesus lives, we live also. Because Jesus has been victorious, we shall be victorious too. Because Jesus defeated Satan and evil, we will defeat Satan and evil. Jesus said in John chapter 16, verse 33, in this world you'll have troubles. But listen, don't miss that most important part. But, can you say but with me? Yes. Take heart, I have overcome the world. The psalmist affirms, they did not gain victory over me. They did not gain victory over me. Let me tell you this as I come to the end, conclude. I am sure that some of you might be asking, why is this pattern of oppression of Israel and then victory? Why is this pattern where our Lord Jesus Christ suffered greatly and then received victory in the resurrection? Why do Christians suffer and persecution and then are given victory? Why? And the answer is found in the scripture. So that we know that our power is not from ourselves, but from God. You see, that is why the Apostle Paul in 2 Corinthians 4, 7 all the way to 11 could say with confidence, we have this treasure. What treasure is he talking about? The gospel of Jesus Christ. We have this treasure in jars of clay. Why clay? Why are they not in iron? Why are they not in a safe? Why in jars of clay? To show that this all surpassing power is from God and not from us. Now, amen belongs here. He said, we are hard pressed on every side, but not crushed, perplexed, but not despair, persecuted, but not abandoned, struck down, but not destroyed. We always carry around in our body the death of Jesus, so that the life of Jesus might also be revealed in our bodies. For we who are alive are always being given over to death for Jesus' sake, so that his life may be revealed in our mortal bodies. There is a very forceful Christian battle cry. It's in Latin, and it's placed in the Sinai, where supposedly the burning bush had taken place. It says, yet not consumed. Yet not consumed. Will you say that with me? Yet not consumed.
1: You may be hard pressed, perplexed, persecuted, or struck down, but your victory is assured in Jesus. Thanks for joining Dr. Michael Youssef for Leading the Way. 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You know, God uniquely positioned Dr. Youssef and Leading the Way, especially in recent years, to have gospel influence in many of the hardest-to-reach places in the world. Allow me to quickly share a summary of a note that was delivered to our office that really encouraged our team. And it will encourage you to know how God is moving in the darkness. A man shared how he'd been part of illegal activities like trafficking, gun smuggling, and more. While serving out his prison time, he came to know Jesus through Leading the Way. He shared the joy of saving for and purchasing a television from his prison cell so he could watch more of Leading the Way content and invite others to join him to also experience the transforming power of the gospel. He asked for prayer that he would allow God to completely change and grow him and others spiritually during the time behind the walls. Please pray for those around the world in prisons, living rooms, and cars leaning into Leading the Way for spiritual growth and guidance. 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
2: These days, just about anything goes. Overspend on your credit card? Sure. A bit of creativity on the tax return? Well, saying the government, why not? Hi, I'm Bernie Diamond. And the wife who wears that low-cut blouse to work to turn heads, and the husband who leers after the women walking down the street. Anything goes. Now, you might say to me, Bernie, you're just being old-fashioned. Get with it. But come on. We know the things we do have consequences. Can I share something radical with you? I mean, really radical. Only the clean-handed, only the pure-hearted, men who won't cheat, women who won't seduce, God is at their side, and with God's help, they make it. Those words are God's words. He loves someone with clean hands and pure heart. He helps them make it through. Little compromises end up having catastrophic consequences, but there is a way. Clean hands and a pure heart with God as our helper. Which way will you choose?
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hospital gown. And the dreams we once were dreaming that were held so close felt impossible now.

This is Condus Benedict with the thought for the day. Words of the Apostle Paul to the church in Romans 12 are very challenging. Therefore, I urge you, brothers and sisters, in view of God's mercy, to offer your bodies as a living sacrifice, holy and pleasing to God. This is your true and proper worship. Do not conform to the pattern of this world, but be transformed by the renewing of your mind. Then you will be able to test and approve what God's will is, His good, pleasing, and perfect will. Faith works in the heart and should have a profound effect on the mind. The spiritual and intellectual meet together in an explosion of faith that will permeate through our lives. Our thoughts and actions, every area of our being, is exposed to faith in the Lord Jesus. This is what it means to be born again, to be renewed in mind. For some, this sounds wordy, but what do I mean by this statement? Take a piece of chalk and put it into inky water. The ink will work its way through the chalk. The chalk will soak the ink up as it becomes part of the fabric of the chalk. So too with the Holy Spirit and our very beings. The Holy Spirit works on the renewing of our minds. And we are set apart. We are different. What I love about this is the fact that it is a continuing thing. New birth, conversion may be instantaneous. I see this as the beginning and not the end of the process. Someone once put it this way: I was saved, I am being saved, and I will be saved. The Holy Spirit works in our hearts and minds. He doesn't take us out of this world. The reality of life is that He places us in life. We struggle like everyone else. We face all sorts of decisions like everyone else. We have our likes and our dislikes, our good and our bad habits. It's when we freely open our hearts and minds to Him that He slowly changes us, that we may become Christ-like. The Apostle Paul's plea to God's people is a challenging one. He doesn't leave us any wiggle room to ignore what he says. Therefore, I urge you, brothers and sisters, in view of God's mercy, to offer your bodies as a living sacrifice, holy and pleasing to God. This is your true and proper worship. The good thing about a living sacrifice is that it is alive, flesh and blood. In Romans 14, we read the following: The kingdom of God is not a matter of eating and drinking, but of righteousness, peace, and joy in the Holy Spirit. As we allow the Holy Spirit to work in us, to change us, our hearts and desires and our attitudes, God's wonderful righteousness works in us, and we will experience the fruit of this. His peace and joy will permeate our very being. Like the ink becomes part of the chalk, our life will become what it's meant to be, a life of worship to God the Father. If the Holy Spirit is indwelling, then it should stand to reason that we are asked not to conform to the pattern of this world. Why? Because God is at work in our very being, fallible that we may be. There is always and will always be a fringe benefit when we put our trust and allegiance in God the Father. Hear what the Word says: Then you will be able to test and approve what God's will is, His good, pleasing and perfect will. Heavenly Father, I must confess that there are times in my life that I do not see or understand your perfect will. There are times when I do not feel transformed or mature in the faith. There are times when the road ahead appears as clear as mud. One thing that I do know is the fact that you are always true to your word and that you will never leave nor forsake me. Please give me eyes to see, ears to hear, and a strong sense of knowingness that you are always there. Holy Spirit, continue to work in my life. Continue to renew my mind and heart, that I may know your good, pleasing, and perfect will in my life, that I may continue to experience your love, peace, and joy. This I pray in the name of the Lord Jesus, my ever-loving Saviour. Amen. This is Condus Benedict with a thought for the day.

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1: There's a difference between feelings and facts. Just imagine that you're cruising in an airplane 12 kilometres high and you open the plane door and jump with no parachute. You may feel exhilarated on top of the world. You may feel like you're floating like a bird. Those may be your feelings, but eventually your feelings are going to crash into the fact called the ground. However good you may feel, the fact is that you're falling at an accelerating rate of 9.8 metres per second squared. That's a fact. So how are you feeling today? Maybe a bit stressed out, maybe even fearful. You might even be suffering from depression. So here's a fact for you. You are loved and accepted by God. And if you trust Him, you're safe forever.
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0: across a passage of scripture that I'm sure we can relate to. It's the story of two followers of the Lord Jesus. They were confused, perplexed. They didn't understand what was happening. How many times have we read this passage? Luke chapter 24, second part of it. It's good to be reminded of the truth of the gospel, and it's also good to see that others struggled with faith. Others struggled with confusion. Others were perplexed, and they too needed, as we do, an encounter with the living Christ. Does God intervene in our lives? Does God speak to us? I believe he does. He speaks through his word. He speaks through situations and circumstances. He speaks to us with a small, still voice. He speaks to us through creation. He speaks to us through the thing we call a conscience. The Holy Spirit stirs and challenges every area of our being. So here we have two guys walking home after the crucifixion. They walked 12 kilometers from Jerusalem to Emmaus. Or how would you describe how they felt? I was very young when President J.F. Kennedy was assassinated. It was on the 22nd of November, 1963. I will never forget the despair that many had at the announcement of his murder, nor will I forget the graphic scenes were portrayed in the media. On the 4th of April, 1968, Martin Luther King was assassinated. The same despair had overtaken the world. The world was in shock and mourned. The world was grieving, for many believed that these two men stood for something greater than themselves. And who can forget the news of the Twin Towers on Tuesday, September the 11th, 2001? There are so many world tragedies that have caused us to stop and take note. And today the world struggles with the coronavirus. Many of us are in social isolation. Our churches are closed. The economy will suffer for years and so on. Oh, we're blessed to be in a country such as this that makes an honest effort to take care of its people. The prophets of doom are talking about the debt that the nation will face. I heard a politician say, well, this government's not doing enough, and so on. The reality of it is we are in, as some call, unprecedented times, and things are difficult. I wouldn't want to be any national leader today. For some, their hopes and their dreams are squashed. What of the two who walked home to Emmaus that day? During this time, they shared their fears and desperation and anxiety. Their friend, their teacher, their rabbi was taken, tried, beaten up, crucified, spat upon, abused. He died. And many saw him on the cross, the thorns and the blood trickling down his face. He was buried. It was all over. Finished. These two had lost their hope. They'd lost their vision. They could see clearly no more. They were devastated. If only they took to heart what the Lord Jesus had said. If only they'd listened more. If only they opened their minds to the possibilities of faith. And the possibilities that the Lord Jesus was more than what he appeared to be. Oh, the Lord Jesus is more than what he appears to be to many today. Not just a great guy who's way out there, not just a good teacher, or far more. Remember the words of Matthew in Matthew chapter 20. We're going up to Jerusalem, he said, and the Son of Man will be delivered over to the chief priests and the teachers of the law. They will condemn him to death and will hand him over to the Gentiles to be mocked and flogged and crucified. On the third day, he will be raised to life. An answered prayer. People pray and they pray and they pray and they don't get an answer to their prayer, but God has already given them an answer. The Lord Jesus said that he will come back to life on the third day. And the words of the Lord Jesus in John chapter 11, I am the resurrection and the life. The one who believes in me will live even though they die. And whoever lives by believing in me will never die. Do you believe this? What a question. Do you believe this? The Lord Jesus lives. The Lord Jesus intervenes. The Lord Jesus speaks into our lives. Can we hear it? Do we believe it? Join me in prayer. Heavenly Father, these two guys were walking home and they were so desperate. They were shocked. They were stunned. They couldn't believe what had taken place. Their whole world had come to an end, sort of. As we look at the world and all the tragedies that have happened, the assassinations, the devastations, the floods, the fires, the calamities, the diseases, the stuff that we're going through now. Give us a sense of wonder and awe at your presence. Touch our hearts and tell us that you're in charge. Give us an understanding of the fact that you are the resurrection and the life. And stir our hearts and imaginations when the question is asked, do you believe this? And may our response be, yes, Father, we believe. But like the guy who brought his son for help, yes, I believe, but help me in my unbelief. So too, Father, help us in our unbelief, that we may learn to trust in all circumstances, to the glory and in the name of the Lord Jesus. Amen. This has been Condus Benedict with A Thought.
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2: I've done lots of jobs in my life. For a while I was a history teacher. Now there's people who love history and there's people who hate it. The other thing about history is that you can't change it. Don't you just wish you could rewrite your own history so everything would turn out just perfectly? That's the whole message of the Bible, that Jesus Christ has changed history and that he can change your history. You see, Jesus wipes away your past and replaces your old history with a new story. If you've grown up unloved and unwanted, well then God tells you that you are accepted and loved. If you've experienced neglect or hardship, God says that he has especially chosen you and that he'll make it all work out. And when you believe in Jesus, you can step out of your old story and take up a new story. You've got to love that, even if you don't love history.
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1: Hi, I'm Bernie Diamond from ChristianityWorks.com. You often hear scriptures quoted out of context, like this one, "Taste and see that the Lord is good." Well, great, until you're in that place where everything seems to be going against you, where you're completely exposed, completely alone on the earth. And at that point, a trite little scripture like that is completely useless to you, unless you realize that there's more to it. Would you like to hear all of it? The angel of the Lord encamps around those who fear him and delivers them. Oh, taste and see that the Lord is good. Happy are those who take refuge in him. Oh, yeah. Because when you're in that dangerous, vulnerable place, when you feel completely exposed, completely alone, the angel of the Lord has already encamped around you. And it's in that place that you get to experience God for real. That's when you discover that he is good, when you take refuge in him. Oh, yeah.

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2: Have you heard the verse in Luke 16:13 that says, "No servant can serve two masters, for either he will hate one and love the other, or else he'll hold to one and despise the other. You cannot serve God and mammon." Most of this verse is pretty straightforward and easy to understand. But what about the last verse? You cannot serve God and mammon? What is this mammon thing? Many translations will end this verse, "You cannot serve both God and money." But that falls way short of the real meaning. Mammon is much more than money. Mammon is defined as materialism and worldly gain. It is material wealth regarded as having an evil influence. More importantly, it is personified as a false god in the New Testament. So to rephrase the verse, it could actually say, "You cannot serve both God and the false god of money, materialism, and worldly gain." How do we know if we're serving this false god? In the excellent book, Wealth, Riches, and Money, the author says there are 10 symptoms of mammon's influence in our lives. See if any of these ring true in your life. They are 1. Worry and anxiety over money. 2. Money mismanagement. 3. Consistent financial lack. Complaining, "I don't ever have enough." 4. "I can't afford it" mentality. 5. Impulse buying. 6. Stinginess, which often shows up as lack of tithing. 7. Is greed, an unquenchable desire to acquire or possess. 8. Is discontent, general feeling of discontentment. 9. Is bondage to debt. There's a lot of people suffering that one today. 10. An exaggerated emphasis on money, including an overestimate of its true power or overstating the benefits of having it. Most of us would have succumbed to at least one of these 10 at some stage in our life. The question is, how much do we succumb to these on a regular basis? Are we serving God or mammon? I think if we're honest, we're often serving mammon. In the book I mentioned, Wealth, Riches and Money, the author calls shopping malls the house of mammon. Do you find yourself going to the shopping centre just to hang out or to get some retail therapy? Maybe you need to reconsider this habit. If the shopping mall is the house of mammon in your life, then staying away from the temptations as much as you can might be your best action. If you found in your life you've been serving mammon rather than God, then can I suggest that you repent, seek forgiveness, and put God back into the right place in your life.
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1: Grapes. Grapes are my favourite fruit. They're so sweet and round. Just the right size to pop in your mouth. Hi, I'm Bernie Diamond. But you leave a grapevine to its own devices and it shoots out long, leafy branches. From a distance, you think, wow, what a beautiful, healthy vine. But you get up close and you'll find precious little fruit. You see, to grow grapes, those branches have to be pruned back hard. You can either have a flashy-looking vine or you can have fruit, but you can't have both. Sometimes we go through a rough patch in life and we think, whoa, what's all that about? Jesus said, every branch that bears fruit will be pruned. In the tough times when we ask, where's God? All the time, he's very carefully snipping away at our branch. You see, he's not so much concerned about how we look from a distance. He wants fruit in our lives. Lots and lots of sweet, plump, tasty fruit.
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1: Hi, I'm Bernie Diamond. Imagine you have a large piece of paper. You fold it in half. You fold it in half again. In fact, you do that 50 times. So how thick is that piece of paper now? I mean, as thick as a telephone directory? As tall as a fridge? Well, you can't actually fold a piece of paper in half 50 times. The limit's about 7. But if you could, it'd reach from the earth to the sun. I read that in a book and then did the maths. It's true. And if you folded it just one more time, it'd reach from the earth to the sun and all the way back again. Little things have an exponential impact. Take that carpenter from Nazareth, born 2,000 years ago. So what? 2,000 years later, he's still touching lives. 2,000 years on, he's healing the brokenhearted. 2,000 years on, he's still whispering, "I love you." Little things have an exponential impact. Jesus.
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2: I know what it's like to metaphorically shake my fist up to heaven and cry out, "Why?" It happened to me when I was out of work and everything in my life seemed to be crumbling around me. In the Bible, there's this story of a storm that sprang up while Jesus and his disciples were in a boat. And the disciples said to Jesus, "Don't you care if we drown?" What they were saying to Jesus was, "Do you care at all?" And Jesus just stood up and he told the wind and the waves to settle down. And they did. And then he turned to his disciples and said to them, "Why are you so afraid? Where's your faith?" There's many reasons for the storms in our lives. Jesus let the disciples go through this storm so they could learn that they could trust him in everything. Remember, Jesus doesn't save us from the storm. He saves us through the storm.
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1: There's a piece of road that I drive down every single morning and it really frustrates me. It's nearly 2Ks, the road is straight, there's no houses along it, and yet the speed limit is only 60Ks. Everything within me just wants to break the law, drive faster just to get down that piece of road quicker. A couple of weeks ago, I looked a little more closely at this piece of road. I discovered there was actually a retirement village most of the way along it. I realised, well, this was clearly the reason and the cause for the slower speed limit. While it still frustrates me, I can now see that the authorities setting the speed limit had greater knowledge than I did. God knows your past, your present, and your future. He is the greatest authority for you to follow. Sometimes we think we know better and we should make our own decisions, but God loves us and knows what is best for us. He's already set the plans in place. He is the best one for us to follow. I'm Linda Bailey from dailydevotions.com.au.
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1: Do you have a habit of avoiding certain situations? I'm Danny Sinnott with another Brave to Go. One of my boys is a very creative problem solver, but sometimes uses his talent to avoid places if he doesn't feel like rocking up. School's a pretty good example. At one time, he kept procrastinating and he wouldn't get ready for school. So after chasing him down and physically being present to get him dressed, we couldn't find him shoes. Soon his brother and sister were on the bus and he stood in the middle of the lounge room shoeless and we were clueless. Because later that night we found he'd craftily hidden all of his shoes under the computer desk. Boredom, conflicts and unhealthy relationships can cause us all to feel like avoiding, but it's actually in the facing and dealing with our challenges that we grow. In the Bible, in James chapter 1, verses 2 to 4, it says, "Consider it pure joy, my brothers and sisters, whenever you face trials of many kinds, because you know that the testing of your faith produces perseverance. Let perseverance finish its work, so that you may be mature and complete and not lacking in anything." So next time you feel like avoiding, dive in instead and get it dealt with fast. You spend less time stressing. Ask God to show you how you can grow through this situation. Dive in and get it dealt with. Don't hide your shoes under the desk. For more resources, podcasts and videos on doing life together, head on over to our website, braveenough.org.
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1: I'm often amazed at how quickly some sports people can respond. A cricketer can quickly jump to the left to catch a ball. A goalie can instantly dive to the right to protect his goal. And a basketballer can rebound instantly to grab the ball. There are times when speed is helpful. But being quick isn't always the best response. For instance, it helps to take a moment when considering buying a house, before accepting a new job, or before responding in an argument. Often we can rush into situations without considering or being thoughtful. This can lead to saying the wrong thing, making a bad decision, and having to suffer some major consequences. When we can, it's good to stop and take a breath, count to 10, or even ask for some extra time to think. Being a quick thinker can be useful at times, but we all need extra time to consider big issues. I'm Linda Bailey from dailydevotions.com.au.
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1: And I hate to take off and land, so you hold my hand. And there's a man next to you with a killer view of New York. And somehow you managed to get me talking too much. Yeah, there's a rhythm.

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1: Nothing is more encouraging than knowing that we are in the will of God. 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When we are in the will of God, no matter what happens, we can stand fast. We can be out of a job, but know that we are in the will of God. We can face a threatening situation, but know that we are in the will of God. We can have the odds stacked against us, but know that we are in the will of God. Nothing intimidates those who know they are in the will of God.
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1: If you have kids and you could leave anything behind for them, absolutely anything, what would that be? Hi, I'm Bernie Diamond. The world we live in today moves so quickly, a jumble that flickers by, movies, music, money, work, kids, stuff. And living in the middle of that, it feels sometimes as though God can only belong to yesteryear. But it's for those of us who live in the middle of all this noise that God has a clear, a quiet and consistent message. And it's this: stop and listen to me. I'm your God. I'm faithful. I'll keep all my promises and I'll love you with an unwavering love. I'll pour my mercy out on you, you who love my son, Jesus. And not just on you, but on your children, on their children, down to 1,000 generations. If I could leave my kids absolutely anything when I'm gone, it would have to be the faithful love and mercy of Jesus Christ for them and their kids.
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1: My father landed himself in jail once. It was a difficult time in Spain after the Spanish Civil War, and he'd been arrested for organising a religious meeting in someone's house. The English ambassador just happened to be driving through that part of Spain when his car broke down in my dad's town, so he was stuck there. He asked if there were any religious prisoners in the town's jail, and when he was told that there was one, he asked to see him. After speaking with him, the English ambassador asked my father to be released, and that's how my dad was liberated. Here's a simple truth, but a really powerful one. You and I have a much more powerful ambassador. He's Jesus Christ, God's ultimate ambassador from heaven, who came to liberate us and not to condemn us. Remember, accept Jesus as your friend and you'll be truly free.
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across a passage of scripture that I'm sure we can relate to. It's the story of two followers of the Lord Jesus. They were confused, perplexed. They didn't understand what was happening. How many times have we read this passage? Luke chapter 24, second part of it. It's good to be reminded of the truth of the gospel, and it's also good to see that others struggled with faith. Others struggled with confusion. Others were perplexed, and they too needed, as we do, an encounter with the living Christ. Does God intervene in our lives? Does God speak to us? I believe he does. He speaks through his word. He speaks through situations and circumstances. He speaks to us with a small, still voice. He speaks to us through creation. He speaks to us through the thing we call a conscience. The Holy Spirit stirs and challenges every area of our being. So here we have two guys walking home after the crucifixion. They walk 12 kilometers from Jerusalem to Emmaus. Or how would you describe how they felt? I was very young when President J.F. Kennedy was assassinated. It was on the 22nd of November, 1963. I will never forget the despair that many had at the announcement of his murder, nor will I forget the graphic scenes were portrayed in the media. On the 4th of April, 1968, Martin Luther King was assassinated. The same despair had overtaken the world. The world was in shock and mourned. The world was grieving. For many believe that these two men stood for something greater than themselves. And who can forget the news of the Twin Towers on Tuesday, September the 11th, 2001? There are so many world tragedies that have caused us to stop and take note. And today the world struggles with the coronavirus. Many of us are in social isolation. Our churches are closed. The economy will suffer for years and so on. Oh, we're blessed to be in a country such as this that makes an honest effort to take care of its people. The prophets of doom are talking about the debt that the nation will face. I heard a politician say, well, this government's not doing enough, and so on. The reality of it is we are in, as some call, unprecedented times, and things are difficult. I wouldn't want to be any national leader today. For some, their hopes and their dreams are squashed. What of the two who walked home to Emmaus that day? During this time, they shared their fears and desperation and anxiety. Their friend, their teacher, their rabbi was taken, tried, beaten up, crucified, spat upon, abused. He died. And many saw him on the cross, the thorns and the blood trickling down his face. He was buried. It was all over. Finished. These two had lost their hope. They'd lost their vision. They could see clearly no more. They were devastated. If only they took to heart what the Lord Jesus had said. If only they'd listened more. If only they opened their minds to the possibilities of faith. And the possibilities that the Lord Jesus was more than what he appeared to be. Oh, the Lord Jesus is more than what he appears to be to many today. Not just a great guy who's way out there, not just a good teacher, or far more. Remember the words of Matthew in Matthew chapter 20. We're going up to Jerusalem, he said, and the Son of Man will be delivered over to the chief priests and the teachers of the law. They will condemn him to death and will hand him over to the Gentiles to be mocked and flogged and crucified. On the third day, he will be raised to life. An answered prayer. People pray and they pray and they pray and they don't get an answer to their prayer, but God has already given them an answer. The Lord Jesus said that he will come back to life on the third day. And the words of the Lord Jesus in John chapter 11, I am the resurrection and the life. The one who believes in me will live even though they die. And whoever lives by believing in me will never die. Do you believe this? What a question. Do you believe this? The Lord Jesus lives. The Lord Jesus intervenes. The Lord Jesus speaks into our lives. Can we hear it? Do we believe it? Join me in prayer. Heavenly Father, these two guys were walking home and they were so desperate. They were shocked. They were stunned.
They couldn't believe what had taken place. Their whole world had come to an end, sort of. As we look at the world and all the tragedies that have happened, the assassinations, the devastations, the floods, the fires, the calamities, the diseases, the stuff that we're going through now. Give us a sense of wonder and awe at your presence. Touch our hearts and tell us that you're in charge. Give us an understanding of the fact that you are the resurrection and the life. And stir our hearts and imaginations when the question is asked, do you believe this? And may our response be, yes, Father, we believe, but like the guy who brought his son for help, yes, I believe, but help me in my unbelief. So too, Father, help us in our unbelief, that we may learn to trust in all circumstances, to the glory and in the name of the Lord Jesus. Amen. This has been Condis Benedict with A Thought for the Day.

0: sitting on a beach wondering if there was a God. I knew him only from the things told me by my parents, from the words in my leather-bound Bible, from stories told by preachers in church. They told of a powerful and loving God who brought freedom and transformed lives, but I had never experienced that. Abraham didn't know who God was either. In his world, the gods were many, like humans with superpowers. They fought one another, demanded offerings to stay happy, and used human beings for their own ends. They certainly didn't condescend to mere humans in conversation. That's what made it such an unusual introduction. The unknown God came as a voice. He spoke to Abraham saying, "Go from your country to the land I will show you, and there I will bless you." In introducing himself to Abraham, God didn't offer a list of rules. He didn't send him a set of moral obligations. He spoke to him, inviting him on a journey of relationship and faith, one that led to knowing God personally, the same journey he invites us to take today. You're listening to Tanya Harris of GodConversations.com.
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0: This is Condas Benedict with a thought for the day. A wonderful chorus to a hymn. Turn your eyes upon Jesus. Look full in his wonderful face, and the things of earth will grow strangely dim in the light of his glory and grace. As one looks on the world scene, things are a bit unnerving. The future is like a haze. What's beyond that haze? None of us knows. I'd like to encourage you to fix your eyes upon the Lord Jesus. The Lord Jesus, who is the author and perfecter of our faith. It's times like these that we should encourage each other as we seek to be the people God wants us to be and encourage each other in our Christian walk. This chorus, the chorus to the hymn, The Heavenly Vision, is a good starting point. You may be familiar with it, you may not be familiar with it. This hymn has three verses. The first speaks of a soul that is weary and troubled. The second looks at the new birth that we have in the Lord Jesus. Sins forgiven. The sting of death is dealt with. The third points to the singer, to the unfailing promises of God, and a challenge to go and share the good news, always keeping in mind that we need to turn our eyes upon Jesus. My mind goes back to a simple chorus. When the road is rough and steep, fix your eyes upon Jesus. He alone has power to keep. Fix your eyes upon Jesus. Jesus is a gracious friend, one in whom you can depend. I know that he is faithful to the end. Fix your eyes upon him. I believe that we must focus on the Lord Jesus. Some time ago, I shared with you and others the fact that I love Psalm 27, and there are certain truths there that should stand out. And I know I'm probably repeating myself. This psalm will always remain one of my favorites. The psalmist encourages his readers to focus on the Lord with all their might, with all their strength. Remember those words? The Lord is my light and my salvation. Whom shall I fear? He's got much that he could be fearful of. Yet his foundation and strength was in God. As I look at the world around about me and as I look at life, oh, isn't it true? We have much we can be fearful of. But the truth of the matter is that our strength and our foundation can be in God the Father through the Lord Jesus. The psalmist had a desire to live a life dedicated to God, a desire to seek to be in the center of God's will in all that he did, a desire to dedicate his life to God. Was the psalmist perfect? No. An examination of his life shows that he had failed. Other psalm readings teach us that it is God who restored him, and it is God who can restore each one of us into a relationship with him. We can all relate to failure and frustration. Among the disappointments of life, as I search the scriptures, I find that faith in him does not disappoint. The profession of faith in him also affects who we are and what we do. Our lifestyle should come under the lordship of Jesus. To some, this may sound rather critical or judgmental. Is it an unreasonable request to expect one who claims to be a Christian to strive towards Christian excellence? Too often the excuse is that we're sinners. We'll never reach perfection. We're all aware of that. But if it becomes an excuse for sloppy Christianity, that's all it is. It's an excuse. One that is not befitting a child of God. Is it an unreasonable request to expect a believer to strive towards Christian excellence? No, this is a reasonable expectation. The Apostle Paul made a similar statement in relation to presenting our bodies as a living sacrifice, holy and acceptable to God, which is your reasonable service. In other words, it's not a big ask. So too with the question, is it an unreasonable request to expect a believer to strive towards Christian excellence? Maybe this is why the church and Christians find life so difficult. We only get out of it what we put in. If we say frustration, disobedience, and slackness, then that is what we'll reap. It's an old story. A story of a church that didn't have any electricity or gas lights, and that each person who came to church had to bring their own little lantern. One person in the church, one small light. The preacher in the front, one small light. And as the congregation filled, so too did the church fill with light. Each person is so important. The punchline to the story is, what if every member of your church supported the church just as you do? What kind of church would you have? What if every single member served the church, attended the church, loved the church, shared the church, and gave to the church exactly as you do? What kind of church would you be in? Is it an unreasonable request to expect a believer to strive towards Christian excellence? Heavenly Father, help me distinguish between striving to be the person you want me to be and following a set of rules, following the law, a set of regulations. Help me always to focus on the Lord Jesus, the author and perfecter of my faith. Help me to turn my eyes upon Jesus, to look full in his wonderful face, to understand that the things of this earth will grow dim compared to your glory and your grace. Amen. This is Condas Benedict with a thought for the...
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3: Verse to start your day. This is the day the Lord has made. Let us rejoice and be glad in it. Now, it's a great reminder before the pressures of the day try to steal our joy. Let's choose gratitude, faith, and hope as we begin this morning together. Hi, I'm Gavin Brett, and I wish you all the best for the day.

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0: 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Those quiet moments can often become the strongest foundation for everything that follows during the day.
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1: About the age of 3 or 4, kids start to realise that they are not the centre of the universe and they begin interacting with the world around them in a different way. I'm Brett Ryan for Focus on the Family Australia. You first notice it in questions they ask, like, how do birds fly? And can dogs understand what we say? It shows that they're starting to look outward. 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For more on raising kids, go to families.org.au.
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Maybe today's a big day for you. Maybe it's just another ordinary day. Either way, God is present in both the extraordinary and the everyday moments of life. Hi, I'm Gavin Brett, and we're starting the day together. And thanks for letting us encourage you as your morning unfolds.

0: the world can be quick to point out what's wrong. We want to focus on what's good, what's hopeful, and what's uplifting. That's why you'll hear positive music, encouraging stories, and reminders of God's love throughout the morning.
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2: In this bulletin, an inquiry into regional mobile coverage and Iranian soccer players among our newest Australian citizens. With the details, I'm Tracy Weir. The opposition claims Labor's plan to reduce solar costs for businesses risks overloading the energy grid. Nelson Scott has the details.
3: Australia has some of the world's highest rates of residential rooftop solar, but the take-up hasn't been as high in commercial operations. The government will broaden its solar rebate scheme in a bid to get more panels on the roofs of warehouses, farm sheds and factories. The changes will see the size of eligible systems expanded to 1 megawatt, while some businesses will see installation costs slashed by close to 20%. Energy Minister Chris Bowen claims it will help bring down power prices and lower emissions.
4: That is an opportunity we should miss no longer.
3: But the opposition's Dan Tehan argues it risks overloading the grid.
5: Energy market operators having to say, sorry, we can't handle that amount.
3: The changes will come into effect in October.
2: Nelson Scott. The consumer watchdog is launching an inquiry into regional mobile coverage across the country. The ACCC says the 12-month-long investigation will also look at whether regulating wholesale access to some mobile services could improve consumer outcomes. Forums will be held in regional and remote areas over coming months. A 69-year-old woman is suing a Melbourne hospital for performing the wrong surgery on her. After going into Melbourne's Sunshine Hospital for a routine procedure, Deborah Buchanan claims she was mistaken for another patient. The error left the grandmother of seven permanently disfigured. She has told Nine, mistakes like this should not happen.
6: You can't do this. You can't make a mistake on a person. It's just, it's not like breaking a cup. It's life to them.
2: She was scheduled for a routine skin cancer removal. Two Iranian footballers who refused to sing the country's national anthem have become Australian citizens at a ceremony in Brisbane. The women arrived in Australia in March to play the Women's Asia Cup. They made international headlines after seeking asylum alongside several of their teammates. Written free speech protections at American colleges have reached their strongest level in two decades. That's according to a new report from the Foundation for Individual Rights and Expression, also known as FIRE. It reviewed policies at nearly 500 colleges and universities and found that only 13% received its red light rating for rules that substantially restricted protected speech. That's the lowest number recorded since FIRE began issuing its annual report 20 years ago. More than 35 years after Petra released its Grammy Award-winning Beyond Belief album, the legendary Christian rock band's music is making a comeback in a new feature film of the same name. It follows a teenage guitarist navigating grief, faith and God's calling while featuring Petra's music. In sport, a key name has pulled out of the Essendon coaching race. Jordan Tunbridge has details.
7: Dean Solomon has told the Bombers he won't enter the selection process for the club's next senior coach. The interim coach has overseen just one win from 9 matches, but will remain in charge for the final 3 games as the club battles to avoid the wooden spoon. Essendon has narrowed its coaching search to 4 candidates, James Hurd, Mark McVeigh, Jamie Graham and Murray Davis.
2: Jordan Tunbridge. And Inter Milan have drawn with AC Milan 1-1 in an Italian football showdown at Perth Stadium. That's the latest Vision National News. I'm Tracy Weir.
8: Hi, Gavin here. And as you step into this new day, remember you're not facing it alone. 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
1: I was 21 years old, sitting on a beach, wondering if there was a God. I knew him only from the things told me by my parents, from the words in my leather-bound Bible, from stories told by preachers in church. They told of a powerful and loving God who brought freedom and transformed lives, but I had never experienced that. Abraham didn't know who God was either. In his world, the gods were many, like humans with superpowers. They fought one another, demanded offerings to stay happy, and used human beings for their own ends. They certainly didn't condescend to mere humans in conversation. That's what made it such an unusual introduction. The unknown God came as a voice. He spoke to Abraham saying, "Go from your country to the land I will show you, and there I will bless you." In introducing himself to Abraham, God didn't offer a list of rules. He didn't send him a set of moral obligations. He spoke to him, inviting him on a journey of relationship and faith, one that led to knowing God personally, the same journey he invites us to take today. 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

Good morning, this is Gavin Britton. I often say that mornings are about foundations. A strong day starts with strong foundations. That's one reason I love beginning the day with prayer, gratitude, God's word, and of course, a decent cup of coffee. I know it's weird to say

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2: In stories making news, the federal government is denying it is divided over its immigration policy despite the Home Affairs Minister postponing a key address. Tony Burke delayed a speech to the National Press Club where he was set to unveil migration cuts. Two Iranian footballers who refused to sing the country's national anthem have become Australian citizens at a ceremony in Brisbane. The women arrived in Australia in March to play in the Women's Asian Cup. Almost one in three new cars sold in Australia last month were electric. More than 33,000 EVs purchased in July, making up around 32% of all car sales for the month. And Russia has attacked Ukraine with ballistic missiles and drones, killing at least 21 people. Around four dozen people were also injured after residential buildings, a railway station and warehouses were hit. In sport, Inter Milan have drawn with AC Milan 1-1 in an Italian football showdown at the Perth Stadium. That's the news and sport headlines. I'm Tracy Weir. More details soon.

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2: Because I'm a Christian, people ask me why I believe in God. That's a question with a million answers for me, but let me give you just a couple. I believe in God because I am exactly what I would expect to be if there were a God. God is the best explanation of who I am. I've got big dreams. I even want to live forever, but within myself, I can't achieve those dreams. God is the one who put those aspirations within me, and it is only through Him that I can achieve them. I also believe in God because He's better than anything that any human being could possibly imagine. No atheist could conceive of the God that I believe in, and no religion other than Christianity could even begin to describe a God as good as the one whom Jesus Christ reveals. Like Martin Luther King said, "When I look at myself, I wonder how I could ever be saved. But when I look at God, I wonder how I could ever be lost."
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You know, I don't always wake up full of energy. Sometimes that first cup of coffee is doing some pretty heavy lifting. But one thing I've learned is that if I can spend a little time with God before the day gets away from me, everything seems to fall into place just a little better.

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Coffee wakes up the body, breakfast fuels the day, but spending time with God strengthens the soul. 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
2: In this bulletin, Victorian firefighters deployed to Canada and EV sales on the rise. With more, I'm Tracy Weir. The federal government says expanding its rooftop solar program will help reduce power bills for businesses. Labor is broadening the small-scale renewable energy scheme by raising the size limit for eligible solar systems. This will include a 20% installation discount for medium-sized systems on top of warehouses, office buildings and farm sheds. Energy Minister Chris Bowen claims it will help Australia meet net zero targets.
3: This is an opportunity for businesses that are using a lot of electricity to generate a lot of electricity, reducing your own bills and helping the grid more broadly. And this is a good, important step to help us with our continued efforts to reduce emissions.
2: The changes come into effect in October. The One Nation leader has accused the federal government of lying about its desire to reduce immigration. Home Affairs Minister Tony Burke has postponed a key speech where he had been expected to announce sweeping cuts to the migration rate. But Pauline Hanson claims in a social media post, Mr. Burke has delayed the address because his cabinet doesn't want to change immigration levels. Victorian emergency management personnel are on their way to Canada to assist in firefighting efforts. There are currently 117 active wildfires in British Columbia, with conditions expected to lead to an increase in fire activity. 12 personnel from Forest Fire Management Victoria, Country Fire Authority and Fire Rescue Victoria, along with Parks Victoria, will deliver specialist support across incident management and air operations. Almost one in three new cars sold in Australia last month were electric. More than 33,000 EVs purchased in July, making up around 32% of all car sales for the month. Overseas, and the US President Donald Trump says there's been an all-day negotiation with Iran, characterising the talks positively, while also threatening to hit Iran really hard if a deal was not reached. Donald Trump again declaring the Strait of Hormuz would be open soon, threatening consequences if it was not. The prayers and requests of missionaries sharing the gospel with the Birrefor people in northern Ghana are about to come true. They needed translations of Christian teaching materials in the local language, and the World Missionary Press came to the rescue. WMP's Helen Williams telling Mission Network News a translation of the booklet Way to God is almost ready.
4: Our contact there said, you know, if I could just have something in their language, I will help you. I will get the translations that you need. They were willing to help, so we're willing to do the work and get it printed. I think we're in the last check. That one is about ready to come off the press in the next few months and then get to the field.
2: The Birrefor people told the missionaries that when they hear the gospel in their own language, they feel like God is speaking to them. In sport, a blow for the Cowboys ahead of tonight's NRL game with the Titans. Star forward Jeremiah Nanai suffered an injury during last week's record loss to the Roosters. Coach Todd Payton says he'll miss at least two games.
5: Strained his hamstring with 20 minutes to go, so a remarkable effort to finish the game. We didn't notice it in the box and just made aware of it after the game. He's going to miss a couple of weeks.
2: Kai O'Donnell has been brought into the side. A number of athletes have failed to return home with their teams after the Commonwealth Games in Glasgow. Those missing include four members of the Ugandan boxing squad, with reports they're seeking asylum in Scotland. And the Wallabies have been training in temperatures over 35 degrees in Osaka ahead of Saturday's test against Japan. In AFL, James Hird will meet with Essendon this week as the Bombers narrow in on their next coach. That's the latest Vision National News. I'm Tracy Weir.
6: Good morning. I really do enjoy getting up, putting the coffee on and preparing myself for the day ahead, not just physically, but spiritually as well. I want my heart to be full of gratitude, my spirit at peace, and my mind focused on the things that bring hope. That's why I love spending these mornings together with you.

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1: This is Condis Benedict with a thought. Here's a quote from something I read quite some time ago. It's a book called From Great Texts of the Bible, published in 1914. How the Face of the World Has Changed and Will Change. Life is but a thin green strip that unites two unexplored deserts, that which lies behind the silence and that which lies before death. It's as if the author meant them for this time and this place. The face of the world has changed and will continue to change. This is a healthy thing, but it's not just the world. Our own life experiences continue to change. And you notice there are stages in each of our lives from conception and everything that takes us right to the time when life as we know it stops. The author of Hebrews understood this too well. In Hebrews 13, verse 8, he says, Jesus is the same yesterday, today, and forever. But amongst the changes of the world, there remained one constant. The Lord Jesus is the enduring substance, the reality which persists unchanged through all generations. This is Condis Benedict.
0: Dubbo's 94.3.

Here's something I've noticed. The first voices we listen to each morning often shape our thinking. That's why I'm so thankful you've chosen to spend this part of your day with us. My hope is that together we'll focus on what builds faith, brings hope, and points us towards God.

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2: In stories making news, Ukraine's president is issuing a plea to allies, warning a shortage of missile interceptors is costing lives. Russia launched 115 drones and 24 ballistic missiles in a fresh wave of attacks, with none of the missiles stopped by Ukraine's air defences. A parliamentary inquiry in New South Wales has recommended terminating the public-private partnership of Newcastle's Calvary Mater Hospital. The new Victorian Premier, Ben Carroll, is facing pressure to drop Jacinta Allen's work from home.

home legislation, new figures show Melbourne remains the nation's office vacancy capital. And scientists are using Genes for Genes Day to call for more funding for research into genetic conditions among children. Proceeds raised by the annual event will go toward Children's Medical Research Institute in finding new cures and treatments. And LIV Golf says it has secured an unnamed lead investor to keep the competition running in 2027 after withdrawal of the Saudi Arabian financial backing. That's the news and sport headlines. More details soon.

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1: Do you know you're a game changer? I'm Danny Sinnott with another Brave to Go. It's true, someone somewhere is depending on you to do what God has called you to do. And no doubt the enemy is putting all sorts of excuses and obstacles in your way to stop you from fulfilling that calling, because he knows that if you change the game for someone and they win, he loses. What is it that the enemy is using against you right now? Too busy? Too tired? Not qualified? Not confident? Too anxious? Afraid of failing or getting it wrong? A few years back when I was struggling with anxiety, God called me to speak at a women's retreat away in the country. I wasn't feeling great and it would have been really easy for me to pull out and rest. Now, don't get me wrong, sometimes God does call us to take a break, but this wasn't what was going on. He needed me there. At the event, I was called to share my story of healing after the loss of my baby, Jackson. Little did I know that there was a lady in the audience who was in the middle of intense grief and trauma, feeling very isolated after tragically losing her daughter in an accident. While our scenarios of losing children were different, just that one moment of vulnerable sharing gave this woman a point of connection. It was a game changer for her healing journey, and I was able to pass the torch of healing on to her. It's a few years later, but I spoke to her recently, and she's now ready to pass her healing torch on to others. Imagine the consequences for that woman if I'd listened to the enemy and passively let my calling pass by. You are also a game changer. It's time to dust yourself off and pick up your calling. For more resources, podcasts, and videos on doing life together, head on over to our website, braveenough.org.
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As we spend the morning together, hear the verse that always encouraged me. The joy of the Lord is your strength. Real joy isn't based on circumstances. It's actually based on knowing God is with us.

Hi, this is Gavin, and before the day gets busy, why don't you take a moment to pause, breathe, pray, reflect. God often speaks in the quiet moments before the noise of life takes over. Thanks for sharing part of your morning with us, and I pray that you have the best day.

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3: In this bulletin, upheaval for a hospital in New South Wales and the new Victorian Premier under pressure. With more, I'm Tracy Weir. The federal government claims coal is an unreliable asset and is no longer a baseload power source. Energy Minister Chris Bowen has made the accusation during an address to the National Press Club. Mr. Bowen also claims frequent breakdowns at coal-fired power stations are causing power bills to increase. But Shadow Energy Minister Dan Tehan argues coal plays a critical role in the electricity grid.
4: Chris Bowen doesn't know what he's talking about. I mean, coal is baseload power, and when the wind doesn't blow and the sun doesn't shine and we're not turning wind and solar into electrons, we need that baseload power.
3: Mr. Bowen's speech yesterday focused on Australia working toward net zero targets and an announcement about rooftop solar programs. The new Victorian Premier Ben Carroll is facing pressure to dump Jacinta Allen's work-from-home legislation. New figures show Melbourne remains the nation's office vacancy capital. There's enough empty offices to accommodate more than 83,000 workers, with one in five offices sitting empty. A parliamentary inquiry has recommended terminating the public-private partnership of Newcastle's Calvary Mater Hospital. Jamel Wells has this report from New South Wales.
5: A state upper house committee inquiry was sparked by concerns about mould in the hospital cancer unit and maggots on the floor. It heard allegations of false maintenance records. The committee's report claims patients, staff and the public have been put at risk. Health Minister Ryan Park says the hospital contract is being looked into and has assured the community the facility is safe. The state government has until November 5 to respond to the report.
3: Jamel Wells. Officials in Iran have expressed confidence progress is being made in talks with Oman about reopening the Strait of Hormuz. Reports suggest there are only a couple of sticking points remaining in the discussions. United States officials have continued to insist they are involved in the talks as well, suggesting an agreement could be reached before the end of the week. The US President Donald Trump optimistic when asked about how the situation is going.
6: We're moving along very nice. We'll find out. We'll know in 48 hours.
3: Reopening of the key shipping lane was also a focus when UK Foreign Secretary Ed Miliband met with American counterpart Marco Rubio. Christian singer Forrest Frank's nationwide concerts have led around 50,000 young people to accept Christ into their lives. That's according to Pastor Jonathan Pekulda, who shared the gospel with audiences during the 29-city tour. He reported as many as 5,000 fans accepted Christ at individual concerts. The pastor claims he was witnessing a revival. He said Forrest Frank's pure heart and anointing were key to the mass salvations during a powerful movement of God among young Americans. One Nigerian state is proving that Muslims and Christians can work together in a nation racked by religious violence. The overwhelmingly Muslim state of Kebbi holds an annual mass wedding for couples of both faiths who can't afford the expense. 300 couples tied the knot last month. Sport, and in the NRL, the Manly Sea Eagles players believe the next 5 weeks will see what they're made of. Ahead of Saturday's game with Melbourne, prop Taniela Paseka says they're up for the fight.
7: It's a challenge for us to, you know, get through some adversity, see what we're made out of, and if we come out on the other side, then it's going to be very good for us in the end of the season.
3: Manly's walking the finals tightrope after losing four on the trot. That's the latest Vision National News. I'm Tracy Weir.
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9: Do you sometimes wonder how friends or neighbours seem to live a much higher lifestyle than you and yet earn similar incomes? The really sad news is often perception and reality are worlds apart. Many today are living a high lifestyle on borrowed funds. They look wealthy, but their finances are really a house of cards, or, to state it in biblical terms, built on a foundation of sand. In Texas, they call this big hat no cattle. In other words, they have the new luxury cars, the big McMansions, the lavish overseas holidays, and yet have no real assets. All of this is done on easy monthly payments that end up building huge debts and finally end up being beyond their ability to repay. The Bible tells us that we're not to conform to this world's way of managing money. In Romans 12:2, it says, "Do not be conformed to this world, but be transformed by the renewing of your mind, so that you may prove what the will of God is, that which is good and acceptable and perfect? Are you living by the will of God, which is good and acceptable and perfect, or trying to keep up with this world's values and standards for your life? Are you being one of the proverbial Joneses that everybody's trying to keep up with? So stop with the better homes and gardens, the McMansions, the car leasing, and stop with the credit card spending, and stop living beyond our means. Let's be transformed by the will of God, living within His provisions for us, so that we might show this world how to really live. The truth is, we can't buy happiness. Certainly we can buy some fun stuff, but it doesn't turn into long-term happiness. According to the Happiness Institute, a secular organization, long-term happiness comes from these seven things. 1. Being thankful and having a gratitude attitude. 2. Love. 3. Hope. 4. Prayer. 5. Forgiveness. 6. Using your gifts and talents. And 7. Not by having things. Interesting, isn't it? This could have come directly out of the Bible, yet it was based on secular research. Eventually they'll catch up, right? As Christians, we should be an example to the culture we find ourselves in. We might live in this world, but we are called to be salt and light and not to conform to it. We should, and we must, and we can show this world a different way to do life, a better way to do life. Do you sense, like I do, that this current culture is desperately seeking fulfillment, happiness, and something real, and yet chase the exact things that we all know don't achieve this? Are you living beyond your means trying to keep up with the Joneses, or are you living by God's will and purpose in your life? Is it time to make the change and chase the important things in life that really matter? For more practical family money tips and resources, go to God's Word, the Bible, and also check out godsmoneymatters.com.
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10: 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That's why I believe it's important to start the day well, with a positive mindset, a grateful heart, and some time spent with God.

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1: Cambridge University research found that in neighbourhoods where children tended to do well in school, 96% of the children were read to daily, and 45% of these children were read to for half an hour or more a day. In contrast, they found that in neighbourhoods where children didn't do too well at school, 61% of the children were not read to at all. Many kids these days are addicted to games on electronic devices and need to have boundaries from parents. Let's make the extra effort to read to our kids. It'll help them in more ways than we can imagine. I'm Matt Prater. For more, go to historymakers.tv.
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0: Good morning. One of my morning habits is simply choosing what I'm going to think about. It's easy to let worry or bad news dominate our thinking. Instead, I try to remind myself of God's goodness before I let the world tell me everything that's wrong. It's amazing how that actually can change the day.
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3: In stories making news, the federal opposition claims housing shortages will last another 7 years, even if the net overseas migration were to immediately fall in line with the budget forecasts. Victorian Premier Ben Carroll is facing pressure to scrap Jacinta Allen's work-from-home legislation. New figures show there's enough empty offices to accommodate more than 83,000 workers, with one in five offices sitting empty. Scientists are calling for more funding for research into genetic conditions among children. Today marks the annual Genes for Genes fundraiser day, with proceeds going toward Children's Medical Research Institute to find new cures and treatments. An explosive-laden drone has been found in an airport cargo hub in Germany, which is used by NATO. Investigators are also examining a second object that hit a cargo plane mid-air. In sport to the AFL, and Aaron Norton and Cody Whiteman have both been recalled for the Western Bulldogs for tonight's game against North Melbourne, the Roos regaining George Wardlaw, who's overcome a hamstring injury. That's the news and sport headlines. More details soon.

0: Good morning, it's Gavin Brett with you. Thanks for choosing to spend part of your morning with me. Whether you're enjoying a coffee at the kitchen table or already on the road, I'm glad we're starting the day together. Let's make it a good one with some uplifting music and positive encouragement.
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0: Good morning. Gavin here. Before the day gets too busy, can I encourage you to take a moment and thank God for another day? Sometimes the simplest prayers are the most powerful. Grab your coffee, settle in, and let's enjoy the morning together.
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2: I love the undo key on my computer. It's great for removing mistakes. Don't you ever wish there was an undo key in life? I do. 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Or can it? God offers you and I a different kind of undo key. We can't remove our bad record, but on the cross, Jesus takes the punishment for it. He gives us His own perfect record so that we can be considered clean. The Bible says, God made Him who had no sin to be sin for us, so that in Him we might become the righteousness of God. So remember that no matter how bad your past is, God's mercy and grace are greater. You can be counted as perfect in God's eyes and given a totally clean record with Jesus' undo key.
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2: In this bulletin, calls for the government to take action on migration and Hawthorn ready to take on the Lions in the AFL. With the details, I'm Tracy Weir. The federal opposition claims housing shortages will last another 7 years, even if net overseas migration immediately fell in line with budget forecasts. Home Affairs Minister Tony Burke was due to address migration changes in a National Press Club address, but the speech has been postponed due to elements which could not be finalised in time. National's Senator Bridget McKenzie has told Channel 9 the government needs to take action now.
3: And what we're seeing here from Tony Burke is it trying to get their own target under control, and that's a target of 2 million new arrivals over 6 years. So we are very, very concerned. We've been saying this for a long time.
2: Opposition leader Angus Taylor says current migration levels remain well ahead of new home construction. There will be a national crackdown on e-bikes. The Consumer Watchdog has been asked to develop a new national safety standard. E-bikes, e-scooters and e-skateboards will all fall under the new rules. Authorities are endorsing an overhaul of Breast Screen Australia. The new framework will tailor screening to individual risk factors and use new technologies like AI prediction models and contrast imaging. Experts say the shift from the current age-based model will help detect cancers earlier and save more lives. Scientists are calling for more funding for research into genetic conditions among children. Today marks the annual Genes for Genes fundraiser, with proceeds going toward Children's Medical Research Institute to find new cures and treatments. A junked SpaceX rocket has crashed into the moon. Dr. Rebecca Allen from the Centre for Astrophysics at Swinburne University of Technology says it's not the first time this has happened.
4: While the moon is much smaller than Earth, it certainly is big enough to be able to handle these kind of impacts. And because our poor little satellite doesn't have an atmosphere, it's quite used to getting pummeled by debris from space. But what we're normally used to seeing is things like asteroids or little small meteors.
2: It's also the second accidental rocket crash into the moon. Christian campaigner Jake Lang has sued the Michigan city of Dearborn for $300 million after he was assaulted during an annual Islamic Holy Day march by an estimated 45,000 Shiite Muslims. Mr. Lang was attacked after proclaiming the name of Jesus Christ and voicing support for immigration enforcement. He accuses local police and city authorities of failing to protect him. Dearborn has proportionally the largest Muslim population in the United States. During this homelessness week, Christian Ministry Mission Australia is calling for homeless people to participate in next week's census. It says governments need an accurate assessment of numbers to better support the homeless. Mission Australia believes the homeless population is far higher than the 122,000 recorded in the last census 5 years ago. To sport, and Chris Fagan draws level with Lee Matthews for the most games coached at the Brisbane Lions up against Hawthorn tomorrow night. The Hawks, without a win against the Lions at the Gabba since 2016, having only played there 3 times since. Hawks coach Sam Mitchell is expecting a tight game as both clubs fight for a spot in the top four.
5: We're going to have to be on our game. I don't think we come into this game thinking, oh, they're so gettable, this is going to be easy. There's no part of us that is thinking anything like that. We know Brisbane are a quality side.
2: Remarkably, a draw would see the pair equal on the win-loss record. That's the latest Vision National News. I'm Tracy Weir.
6: As we head into another day, here's my simple prayer for you and for me, that our hearts would stay soft, our minds would stay positive, and our eyes would remain fixed on God. Let's enjoy the journey together. Thanks for spending your morning with me, Gavin Brett.